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0: Hi, I'm Veronica, the host of The Cat's Meow every Tuesday at noon. Want to know what you'll be listening to? So do I. Every week, I'll show you all the music I've been into. You can usually expect a mix of jazz, uptempo, and alternative pop. You can also expect an in-depth analysis of everything pop culture with a focus on reality TV.
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1: 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Each step you take is a gentle reminder that each one of us matters. Each one of us has a role to play. Let's take action for the planet, and let's take it together. Thank you so much.
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4: Here's your half of the sunshine, has it?

Off we go on another musical ride, and as usual, I'm opening the show with last week's Sunday service from St. James Westminster Anglican Church in Wortley Village. Father Michael Bruce presided over the service, Stephen Hollowitz played the 3200 pipe organ, and he was accompanied by the St. James Westminster Choir and the congregation. 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

0: Good morning, everyone. Welcome to St. James Westminster on this finally spring Sunday morning. It is great to be together to lift our voices in praise and prayer. I have a couple of announcements, and I know there are some more announcements coming up. So if you can get there before me, go for it.
1: Another quick appeal for help, if you can provide it. The archives, as most of you know, is moving from Huron College to its new home at St. Paul's Cathedral. And we are preparing for the first of our three moves, which will happen on June 1st. If you can assist us with packing up boxes, moving them into temporary staging area at Huron College, we will be meeting between 10 and 10:30 this Tuesday and then this coming Thursday. Don't anticipate any heavy lifting, but there's lots of to-ing and fro-ing to get boxes where they need to be staged so that we're good to go for the 1st of June. See me after church and I can give you more details if you're able to help. Thanks so much.
2: As we move into the summer season, we have a final series of concerts happening at St. James. This coming Saturday, Brass Roots is doing a tribute to Professor Bob Hughes, who is a longtime percussion professor at Western University. And next Saturday, May 30th, the Canadian Celtic Choir, along with Celtic Shift, will be presenting a wonderful concert that we did last week in Belmont. I encourage you to come out and attend it. It's just a beautiful event. We also need some help with ushers. So if you'd like to attend either of those concerts for free, come and see me after church, and we could always use some help at the door or with the ushering for this Saturday and next Saturday. And finally, if you'd like to move out of Old South a little bit and go downtown, First St. Andrews is hosting a very special concert entitled Water this coming Saturday, featuring four of London's choirs, including London Pro Musica, and it's a wonderful contemporary Canadian oratorio based on the theme of water by Stephanie Martin. So there are lots of posters around. Feel free to pick one up. We'd love to see you at those events. Thank you.
0: We're coming up in a time in the church where there's a lot of Sundays that have special themes and meanings. And Tim Fuster has informed me that all the cool priests tell their congregation to wear red on Pentecost. So I want to be a cool priest. And you are invited to wear red for the Feast of Pentecost, which is next Sunday. The Feast of Pentecost is when the Holy Spirit came down. And then after that, we have Trinity Sunday. And this Sunday is a special one too. But I think you'll figure it out as we make our way through the service. There is also Gathering on the Green that is coming together. St. James has always partnered with Gathering on the Green to provide children's activities as part of our outreach and our connection to the community. Last year we had bubbles that were tons of fun and a few crafts and things that go on. If you'd like to spend some time representing the church in our community, it's a great way to hear stories about how people use the gardens and how much we are connected to the community in which we find ourselves. So if you are interested in that, please see Reverend Ann. If you look around, you won't see Reverend Ann. She is at a baseball tournament for Evie in Ancaster. She was here for the 8:30 service, but has gone to Ancaster for a big baseball tournament that she's at. But do feel free to reach out to the office and contact her to coordinate about the Gathering on the Green. And with that, let's take a moment and stand and prepare to worship God together.

0: Alleluia, Christ is risen.
1: The Lord is risen indeed. Alleluia.
0: May his grace and peace be with you. Almighty God, to you all hearts are open, all desires known, and from you no secrets are hidden. Cleanse the thoughts of our hearts by the inspiration of your Holy Spirit, that we may perfectly love you and worthily magnify your holy name. Through Christ our Lord. Amen. Let us pray. Almighty God, your Son Jesus Christ ascended to the throne of heaven, that he might rule over all things as Lord. Keep the church in the unity of the Spirit, in the bonds of his peace, and bring the whole of creation to worship at his feet, who is alive and reigns with you in the Holy Spirit, one God, now and forever. Amen. Please be seated for the proclamation of Holy Scripture.
2: A reading from the book of Acts of the Apostles. In the first book, Theophilus, I wrote about all that Jesus did and taught from the beginning until the day when he was taken up to heaven, after giving instructions through the Holy Spirit to the apostles whom he had chosen. After his suffering, he presented himself alive to them by many convincing proofs, appearing to them during 40 days and speaking about the kingdom of God. While staying with them, he ordered them not to leave Jerusalem, but to wait there for the promise of the Father. "This," he said, "is what you have heard from me. For John baptized with water, but you will be baptized with the Holy Spirit not many days from now." So when they had come together, they asked him, "Lord, is this the time when you will restore the kingdom of Israel?" He replied, "It is not for you to know the times or periods that the Father has set by his own authority. But you will receive power when the Holy Spirit has come upon you, and you will be my witnesses in Jerusalem, in all Judea and Samaria, and to the ends of the earth." When he said this, as they were watching, he was lifted up, and the cloud took him out of their sight. While he was going, and they were gazing up towards heaven, suddenly two men in white robes stood by them. They said, "Men of Galilee, why do you stand looking up towards heaven? This Jesus, who has been taken up from you into heaven, will come in the same way as you saw him go into heaven." The word of the Lord.
1: Thanks be to God.

0: The Lord be with you.
1: And also with you.
0: The Holy Gospel of our Lord Jesus Christ according to Luke.
1: Glory to you, Lord Jesus Christ.
0: Jesus said to his disciples, "These are my words that I spoke to you while I was still with you, that everything written about me in the law of Moses, the prophets, and the Psalms must be fulfilled." Then he opened their minds to understand the scriptures and said to them, "Thus it is written that the Messiah is to suffer and to rise from the dead on the third day, and that repentance and forgiveness of sins is to be proclaimed in his name to all nations, beginning from Jerusalem. You are witnesses of these things, and see, I am sending upon you what my Father promised. So stay here in the city until you have been clothed with power from on high." Then he led them out as far as Bethany, and lifting up his hands, he blessed them. While he was blessing them, he withdrew from them and was carried up into heaven. And they worshipped him and returned to Jerusalem with great joy, and they were continually in the temple blessing God. The Gospel of Christ.
1: Praise to you.

May the words of my lips and the meditation of all our hearts be acceptable in your sight, O Lord, our strength and our Redeemer. Amen. Please be seated. Has anyone figured out the festival that we're celebrating today? I asked this once and a group of kids said, it's the Feast of Super Jesus, isn't it? I didn't want to laugh as hard as I did. I thought I should be a little bit more mature.

invited to focus and to reflect on and to wonder about the ascension, about Jesus returning into heaven. Believe it or not, it's a pretty big deal in the life of the church. Both of our readings were talking about it. We started that first reading with, as I wrote to you in my first book, Dear Theophilus. And then it begins to proceed to talk about Jesus' ascension. Well, we read that first book because the Gospel of Luke and the book of Acts were written by the same person. We read them in opposite orders, but we read about Jesus ascending into heaven as Luke said for the Gospel, and Jesus ascending into heaven at the beginning of Acts for our epistle, both written by the same person, both telling the same story, and reflecting on this pivotal and important event in the Christian church. Now, I like to be scientific about it. I find myself getting caught up in exactly what does it look like? How did that happen? What happened to the laws of physics? And I don't think that that's always very helpful. Sometimes when we look at something like the ascension, we are invited to wonder what it might mean for us today. And it means a lot. In 1889, it was chosen to be one of three stained glass windows that would look down on this very congregation. And it has been looking down on us for over 120 years. The images that we see above the altar is the Last Supper. And Jesus sitting there with a chalice that looks very much like one of our chalices, with some woodwork behind him that looks very much like some of our woodwork. And on the side, there's Jesus ascending into heaven, his hand reached out in a form of blessing. The ascension has been looking at us for a long time, and it's been inviting us to reflect on what it is that Jesus is doing for us. I love the symbolism in the life of the church, the things that mean something else. And if you look at Jesus' right hand, you'll notice that he's pointing with two fingers and a thumb, and two fingers are pointing back. That's a gesture that has a lot of theological meaning. The two fingers that point back remind us that when Jesus was with us on earth, he was both fully human and fully God. Theologians call that the hypostatic union in some fancy way that he was both 100% God and 100% man. And there's about 15,000 books written if you need a better description than I can do. The three that are pointing forward, the thumb, the pointer finger, and the middle finger, represent the Father, the Son, and the Holy Spirit. And so as Jesus is offering his blessing, he's blessing with a rich and deep theological understanding of just what it means for God to be with us and God to be present and what God is doing. As Jesus ascends into heaven, he's blessing us and preparing a place for us. We trust that in some mystical, spiritual, and special way, Jesus has not given up on that work, has not said, no, I'm done, but continues to offer that blessing and that presence with us in this little church, in this little city, 2,000 years later. If Jesus walked the earth as fully God and fully human, who showed us and taught us and gave us guidance on how to live lives that draw us nearer and closer to God, and then goes to prepare a place for us, he continues to prepare a place for each and every one of us. Unique to who we are. Unique to our time. Unique to our purpose. The Feast of the Ascension is one that is rich with theological meaning. It is rich with hope and promise. And although it's hard to sometimes get our head around the scientific how it happened, we've inherited from our early church ancestors the importance of recognizing that God loves us and wants to be with us, wants to make space and room for us.

0: Do you realize how audacious that claim is? That God loves us and wants to be with us? I know Heather loves me, but I've been away at a conference for the last 2 weeks. She loves me very much, but she has not minded not having to pick up my dishes. But God who is infinite and has created all things and is all-powerful, loves us, doesn't mind when we complain about the dishes, wants to be in relationship, to have a place for us, that the God of the universe thinks so highly of each and every one of us that he loves us more than we have ever been loved by anyone else. And that God goes to prepare a place for us. We do ourselves a disservice if we say that that place is just in heaven or in the highest heaven. God is preparing places for us right now. In our lives, he calls us to work and to do things and to live our lives in ways that are rich and rewarding and bring about his love in this world around us. This Feast of the Ascension invites us to reflect on how much God loves us and what God has done, is doing, and will continue to do for us now and far into our future. Amen. Would the congregation please stand? And let us confess the faith of our baptism as we say, I believe in God, the Father Almighty, creator of heaven and earth. I believe in Jesus Christ, his only Son, our Lord. He was conceived by the power of the Holy Spirit and born of the Virgin Mary. He suffered under Pontius Pilate, was crucified, died, and was buried. He descended to the dead. On the third day he rose again. He ascended into heaven and is seated at the right hand of the Father. He will come again to judge the living and the dead. I believe in the Holy Spirit, the Holy Catholic Church, the communion of saints, the forgiveness of sins, the resurrection of the body, and the life everlasting. Amen. I'd invite the congregation to adopt a position of prayer for the prayers of the people.
1: The response to the prayers this morning. Shout to the Lord with a cry of joy. We will rejoice in your glory. Risen, ascended, glorified Lord, we kneel before you in humble adoration and awe. Rule in our hearts and be at the center of your church. Fulfill in your church your work of redemption. Shout to the Lord with a cry of joy. We will rejoice in your glory. Exalted Lord, at your ascension, your disciples still didn't understand the nature of your kingdom. Expand the vision in all in leadership and government to be subject to your just and gentle rule. Enfold in your love all humanity as citizens of your kingdom. Shout to the Lord with a cry of joy. We will rejoice in your glory. Lord Jesus Christ, your name is above every name. Open our minds to understand the scriptures and persist with them where they are difficult. Shape us to be witnesses of your hope and grace. Shout to the Lord with a cry of joy. We will rejoice in your glory. Lord of hope and Lord of consolation, look with compassion on the anguish of a troubled world. Be our strength and our comfort in times of adversity. Bless us with your holiness and lift our eyes to behold your glory. In our church community, we especially pray for Gerhardt, Curtis, Mary, Donna, Imelda, Brian, Karen, Terry, Cheryl, Kathy, Jeff, Sally, Charles and family, Ernie, Jimmy. Shout to the Lord with a cry of joy. We will rejoice in your glory. Jesus, risen, ascended, and glorified for our salvation, we lay our lives before you in faith and in trust. Raise with you all who have died, and bring us to sing your praises through all the earth. Shout to the Lord with a cry of joy. We will rejoice in your glory. Amen.
0: My dear friends in Christ, God is steadfast in love and infinite in mercy. God welcomes sinners and invites them to this table. Let us confess our sins, confident in God's forgiveness. Most merciful God, we confess that we have sinned against you in thought, word, and deed. By what we have done and by what we have left undone. We have not loved you with our whole heart. We have not loved our neighbors as ourselves. We are truly sorry and we humbly repent. For the sake of your Son, Jesus Christ, have mercy on us and forgive us, that we may delight in your will and walk in your ways to the glory of your name. Amen. Almighty God, have mercy upon you. Pardon and deliver you from all your sins, confirm and strengthen you in all goodness, and keep you in eternal life through Jesus Christ our Lord. Amen. Please stand. The peace of the Lord be always with you.
2: And also with you.
0: Let us share that peace with one another.

Let us pray. Eternal God, our Savior Jesus Christ has promised to be with us until the end of time. Accept all we offer you this day and renew us in his transfigured life for the sake of Jesus Christ, our Lord. Amen.

0: And now, as our Savior Christ has taught us, we are bold to pray. Our Father, Lord, we died with you on the cross.
1: Now we are raised to new life.
0: We were buried in your tomb.
1: Now we share in your resurrection.
0: Live in us, that we may live in you. The gifts of God for the people of God.

Whatever, right?

Let us pray. Eternal giver of love and power, your Son, Jesus Christ, has sent us into all the world to preach the gospel of his kingdom. Confirm in us this mission and help us live the good news we proclaim. Through Jesus Christ, our Lord. Amen. And we say together, glory to God, whose power working in us can do infinitely more than we can ask or imagine. Glory to God from generation to generation, in the church and in Christ Jesus, forever and ever. Amen. And may the God of peace, who brought again from the dead our Lord Jesus, the great shepherd of the sheep, and by the blood of the eternal covenant equip you with everything good, that you may do his will, working in you that which is pleasing in his sight. And the blessing of God Almighty, the Father, the Son, and the Holy Spirit be amongst you and remain with you always. Amen. Amen.

0: our service of worship has come to its close, but our service to each other and to God's world begins renewed and refreshed. Go in peace to love and serve the Lord. Alleluia.
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2: 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Is that Western? Western? 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
0: Welcome to the musical-themed part of Radio Free London. Me, John the Night Bat, carrying you through this late May Monday morning. Well, no new field recordings for this week's show, so I went digging into my old folders looking for some Radio Free London reprises, and I found 2 great ones. These are both from December of 2011, and they were labeled Punkfest 1 and Punkfest 2. Each show was made up of 4 compilation albums in the punk genre. One of the great things about the radio station is that we very often got compilations from record companies that were limited edition pressings that promoted the bands on their label. And there were many, many of these. And Radio Western's own was the Wootwave Cassettes and Wootwave Dave and his show on Radio Western. But many of these compilations were on vinyl, so I'll feature those 2 shows with 8 compilation albums. You'll hear a lot of Canadian punk, and I'd arranged the albums in more or less chronological order. I ended up with 139 punk tunes, and I'm gonna name them all because the names of the bands and the names of their songs are ever so interesting. But excuse my brevity because I'm going to have to be quick if I'm going to be able to shoehorn everything into the time that I have. So we will start off in London, England, at a venue called the Roxy, where punk as a genre was born. So off we go to the Roxy, London, between January and April of 1977, here on Radio Free London.
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0: So, what did you say, sir? 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
1: Something like this.

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Yeah.

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Radio on. I turn my radio on. Loud, a little switch on your right. That's what we're starting with. Distortion. And your distortion. It's about school, it's called Dark Neighbor.

radio in the back, right? Come in and close to your phone. You ain't hip if you close at the Roxy anymore, you know. It's called 15.

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Oh!

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1: 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Yeah, very nice. It's very nice. I think you may have heard it before. 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
1: From the first side of the Roxy London, we heard Slaughter and the Dogs with Runaway and Boston Babies, Unwanted with Freedom, Wire with Lowdown, and 12XU, the Adverts with Bored Teenager, Johnny Moped with Hard Lovin' Man, Eater with Don't Need It, and 15, X-Ray Specs with Oh Bondage Up Yours, and Pete Shelley and the Buzzcocks with Breakdown and Love Battery.
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6: I want a slum goddess from the Lower East Side. 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

I want. Right now, it's about time I want to find it!

0: And there you have Canadian Punk Compilation Killed by Death, number 26, side one. You heard The Action with Do the Strangle, Cardboard Brains with Stepping Stone, Dish Rags with Love is Shit, It's Goodbye, and Past is Past, DOA with Nazi Training Camp and Want Some Bondage, and Forgotten Rebels finished off with Angry and National Unity.
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0: And there you have side two of Canadian punk compilation, Killed by Death 26. You heard The Mods with Step Out Tonight, Pointed Sticks with What Do You Want Me to Do, The Action with TVs on the Blink, The Curse with Killer Bees and Shoeshine Boy, The Ugly with To Have Some Fun, and Vile Tones finished off with Back Door to Hell and Danger Boy.
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0: Back with you on Radio Free London, me John the Night Bat, carrying you through this late May Monday morning. The next punk compilation we have is from 1984 and in fact is called Welcome to 1984 here on Radio Free London.

0: There you had side one of punk compilation called Welcome to 1984. You heard Turvat Cadet with Otem Mo, Osha Saka with Nada, Crucifix with Animal Report, Electric Deads with Fish in the Pool, Inferno with Perfecto Mensch, Kidnap with No SS, NOTA with Propaganda Control, Icons of Filth with Evil Speak, RIP with Anti-Militar, Skidjit with Larveract in Der Control Z, and Rattus finished off with Raganan Jaluanjo.
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0: And there you have side two of Punk Compilation, Welcome to 1984. You heard Raw Power with Fuck Authority, Bristols with Don't Give Up, Depression with What a Strange World, BGK with Computer Control, The Stalin with Chicken Farm, Fritis Modern with Jen Ben N. 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
0: now you know, you know, you know. Next up is a Canadian punk compilation called It Came From The Pit here on Radio Free London.

Both times Jello was here in Montreal and he complained about ticket prices that were actually lower than they were in the United States, and it was suggested to him that maybe he take less money. That's the last we heard about lower ticket prices until next year.

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Really, by ABC. If the programming changes, well, then we'll see. Jerry Ferraro, doing ads on TV, couldn't win an election, drinks Pepsi free. 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The KKK march, to protect Nazis' rights. 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

Tijuana Commercial. In 6 major markets. 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And kids are the targets. 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

0: there you have Canadian punk compilation. It came from the pit. You heard SCUM, or Scum, with Exit Death. My Dog Popper with Rock Stars Are Assholes. And Equal Time, The Enigmas with Teenage Barnacle. 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October Crisis with Every Day. Stretch Marks with Old Man Understood. And No Means No with No Sex. I'm going to make this the end of part two of Radio Free London for podcast purposes. Stay tuned for part three.
1: 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Hosting Pleasure Tantrum every Wednesday morning, 9 to 11. It's cool, calm, and mellow. That's Pleasure Tantrum every Wednesday morning, 9 to 11, on Radio Western.
2: Hey, how are you doing? It's Jonathan Whitford here. Do you want to keep up with new Canadian releases, but you just won't have the time? 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
0: Welcome to part 3 of Radio Free London and part 2 of Punk Fest, a Radio Free London reprise from December of 2011. This was a two-week special featuring 8 punk compilations. This second show started out with a compilation from 1985 called It Came From Canada Number 1. So off we go to Punk Fest 2 here on Radio Free London.

Now this here's a story about the Rock Island Line. Well, the Rock Island Line was down in the New Orleans. The big toll gate down there, you know. You got certain things on board when you go through, well, you don't have to pay the man no toll.

0: And there you have side one of Canadian Punk Compilation. It came from Canada, number one. You heard Jerry Jerry and the Sons of Rhythm Orchestra with Radical Look and Bad Idea. Ray Kondo and the Hard Rock Goners with Rock Island Line. Dusty Chaps with Yukon Buddy. Chris Houston with Surfing on Heroin. And Deja Voodoo finished off that side with Lonely Motel and House of Dr. Stimuli.
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of the jungle, Laura Stark, Laura, Laura of the jungle, Laura Stark, Laura, Laura of the jungle, Laura, Laura, Laura of the jungle.

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0: Look up, way up, and I'll call Rusty. 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
1: Hi, Friendly.
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0: Rusty, you look like you put on a little weight since last time you were here.
1: Well, I've been on a lot of lewds lately, and you know how that is. Not much exercise, crawling around the floor.
0: Rusty, have you been taking drugs again?
1: No, that's right, Ed.
0: Rusty, we told Rusty again and again and again that if the drugs were to continue, we'd have to fire him. Union or anything. And Rusty, do you have anything to say for yourself?
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0: I gotta call Jerome the giraffe. 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

here drip that two Nicaraguans, two brown-skinned Nicaraguans that butt-fucked him. And for Ronald Reagan, that's a very painful thing to happen. 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

0: And there you have side two of Canadian Punk Compilation. It came from Canada number one. You heard The Enigmas with Bad Meat. UIC with 2+2+? Question mark. The Gruesomes with For All I Care. Terminal Sunglasses with Antenna Dilemma and Don't Be Doing It in Front of the Penguins. Calamity Janes with Lorna of the Jungle and My Dog Popper with Acid Flashback finished off that set. Take that, rewind it back.
1: 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That's Old School, New School, Saturday from 8 to 10 p.m. on Radio Western.
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0: Back with you on Radio Free London, me, John the Night Bat, carrying you through this late May Monday morning. The next punk compilation up is from 1996, called Kick Your Mama's Ass, number one, here on Radio Free London.

0: there you have side one of Punk Compilation Kick Your Mama's Ass Volume 1. You heard Sods with RAF, Mad with The Hell, Epu Normali with Police Pumpatua Tos, Kids with I Don't Care, Predator with Punk Man, Rancid X with Intoxication, FU2 with Star in the Streets, Widows with Wall of Berlin, and Hitler SS with No Solution.
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4: To be or not to be, that is the question. With every noble in the mind to suffer the snakes and arrows of the precious fortune, or to take some against the sea of
5: blood. One, two, three,

0: And there you have side two of Punk Compilation, Kick Your Mama's Ass, Volume 1. You heard Sexy Angel with Devil, Johnny Concrete with Johnny Johnny, Ratsia with Iknan Rakus, Razors with Low Down Kids, Mentally Ill with Tumor Boy, Rotters with Amputee, Perfaf with Narada Pijma, Vacants with Television Viewer, and Bugs with NRP.
1: Picture yourself a feeble little horse running in circles around town. 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

light. You got the time? Come on. You want? Yes.

0: And there you have punk compilation Primitive Air Raid from 1984. You heard Absurds with Fuhrer's Nature and Moral Feedback, American Devices with Spontaneous Combustion, Asexuals with Contra Rebels, Direct Action with Hate Generation, Fair Warning with Open Your Eyes, and 6 O'Clock Blues, Genetic Control with Suburban Life, Iago Neo with Proliferate Rubbit, Morbid Fiesta with La Nulle Prophète, Unequal with Emotion 9, No Policy with News or Propaganda, Porcelain Forehead with Cold Steak, Redshift with Underflesh, The Nils with Call of the Wild, Vomit and the Zits finished off with Suicide and What the Hell.
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0: And there you have side one of punk compilation Killed by Hardcore, volume one from the year 2000. You heard Urban Waste with Public Opinion, Gas Mask with Corius, Trivet Cadet again with Utopia, Sound of Disaster with Moral, Nog Watt with Going On, No Pigs with Broken Promises, N.O.T.A. again with Taking Away Your Rights, Kalura with Diophora, Actives with Riot, Capital Scum with Clutch the Flag, and The Left with Fuck It.
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Back with you one more time here on Radio Free London. Me, John the Night Bat, having carried you through this late May Monday morning. And there you heard the last side of the last set of the last part of eight punk compilation albums. This one from the year 2000 called Killed by Hardcore Volume 1. You heard Ultra Violence with Dead Generation, The Fix with In This Town, America's Hardcore with Born Prejudice, followed with Punks United, Genetic Control with 1984, Youth Patrol with America's Power, Lama and Kenson Udiset with Religion and War, Indirect with Shell Helped, Nihilistics with Black Sheep, The Execute with Going Back, and finishing off the whole night of punk, The State with No Illusions. Well, this was fun. 139 punk tunes in one night. It could be Celtic Harp next week, you never know. So tune in, same bat time, same bat channel, Night Bat out.

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Anin Kinawea, Wapshkamika Zaymanatu Anunkwe Indijnakaz. Hello everyone, I'm White Eagle Spirit Star Woman. We started with Derek Miller with Music is the Medicine, and we heard David Campbell with Thanksgiving Song. 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This is Leela Gilday with Hard Ground.

We heard Leila Gilday with Hard Ground, Craig Ginn with Call This Land, and Donna Merrow with You and Me and the Moon. 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

0: We heard Desiree Dorian with Life, Diggin' Roots with All Night, and T-Cloud with Heading to New Mexico. 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

0: We heard Ms. Panic with Prayers, Indian City with Smile, Logan Statz with Dead Man, and Braden Lamb and Wolf Castle with Silence. Continuing on with the best of Music as a Medicine, Volume 6, this is Shabastic with Thunder Bay.
1: Another cold day here in Thunder Bay. If I was a runner, I'd run away. You could rise above it or become the hate. Some can take and some break and some just fade. Another cold day here in Thunder Bay. But I am a hunter, so I hunt away. You could hide from it or confront the fake. Some can take and some break and some just fade.

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Another cold day here in Thunder Bay. But I am a hunter, so I hunt away. You could hide from it or confront the fake. Some can take it, some break and some just fade. Now some would

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The white noise can be deafening. We won't settle for the sentiments. We deserve better than no evidence. We're not skeletons. We've lost relatives, but not relevance. Another cold day here in Thunder Bay. If it was a runner, I'd run away. You could rise above it or become the hate. Some can take it, some break, and some just fade. Another cold day here in Thunder Bay. But I am a hunter, so I hunt away. You could hide from it or confront the fake. Some can take it, some break, and some just fade. The first verse written was the culture. The second verse was the witness, the watcher. The warrior, the writer, and the wanderer. The storyteller, fighter, and the conjurer. In an invisible cage, but the bars that curved, I squeezed through and I escaped. Not the cops' concern, was in a prison built by my own thoughts. I've learned not to listen to victims, I've brainwashed since birth. Living

of birds flew by singing forgotten words. 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The sweat, Sundance, and Night Lodge were burned. 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Ain't that right, Mr. Officer? 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They never

0: We heard Shabastic with Thunder Bay, Brenda McIntyre with Everything I Need, Haley Wallace with Coffee Cup, and Lancelot Knight with Pick Me Up. The best of Music is the Medicine, Volume 6. 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

goes out to the missing and murdered indigenous women and men, children. Our kids in the schools being bullied, our homeless on the streets.

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0: We heard Kelly Frazier with Forgive Yourself, Tracy Bone with The Air I Breathe, and Sebastian Gaskin with Medicine. 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

0: We heard Alexa Dawson in Stanley Hotel with Sweet Sisters, Adrian Sutherland with Precious, Morgan Tony, Emma Stevens and Schiff from the 902 with Willalin, and J25 with Lonely at the Top. Continuing on with the best of Music is the Medicine, Volume 6. 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
1: This song deserves an introduction. The Haudenosaunee call the white pine the tree of peace. The peacemaker's journey tells the story of how our nations came together and buried their hatchets, buried their weapons underneath the roots of the white pine. I took this song with me to the Wet'suwet'en territory to defend the Wendziqua, their sacred headwaters. I remember that moment standing on that bridge with matriarchs and elders and land defenders and chiefs and watching as hundreds of police mobilized against us. Coming up to the bridge, there was military greens across the side with sniper rifles, attack dogs pulling at their chains, helicopters overhead. And as I watched this wall of violence coming towards us, something inside of me said, Layla, sing. And a cappella

We heard Layla Stats with White Pine and Chief Rock with Rock Yo Mox. It's that time again. Onigawahe, Bama Pi. Until next time, we'll see you somewhere down the creek.

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All of a sudden, I could hear somebody whistling from right behind me.

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1: 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She said, you like it now.

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1: I'm inviting you to take part in Jane Goodall's Hike for Hope. With this hike, you're stepping into the natural world. Each step you take is a gentle reminder that each one of us matters. Each one of us has a role to play. 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
0: Sign up at hikeforhope.ca.
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1: I'm DJ Cherry, and I'm gonna K-pop your cherry. 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
5: What's harder, the final 500 meters of a long-distance race on the water or standing in front of a panel of judges defending your business model?
6: That's actually a tough one. I would say
5: hello and welcome into Suns Out, Stangs Out, Radio Western's newest summer Western Mustang sports show. My name is Alex McComb and I'm your host. This is episode number 2 of the show and I'm joined by Western Rowing alum and Hairstrong founder, Nicole Baranowski. Nicole, thanks for taking the time to be with me today.
6: Yeah, I'm so excited to chat with you, Alex.
5: Nicole, I just want to mention to our listeners that our time as Western Mustangs was almost exactly at the same time, yet I don't think we ever met. Your first year in 2015 was, you know, a year before my first year in 2016. We were both national champions in the same year, 2017, and had multiple provincial championships in our undergrads. It's always nice to meet someone from the same Mustangs era, the pre-pandemic era, the Snapchat filter era. I'm back in London now, and with the current athletes being, you know, late 2000s who have never experienced dial-up internet, so I feel like unk right now. What comes to mind for you as some of the most memorable moments for you at Western?
6: That's really funny how you bring up Snapchat filters. I feel like that was the key to taking pictures with your friends and not being super embarrassed by them. And also, even though Snapchat was around, I feel like you took these pictures, but they disappeared. So they weren't on the internet.

0: but now I feel like everything is on the internet permanently, just like on Instagram or TikTok. Some of my most memorable times can be attributed to rowing. I feel like in my first year, I went in without being part of a sport or a team. And in second year, I kind of missed that sporting environment because I had sports part of my whole life before then. And I really wanted to be part of a team again. So I tried out for the rowing team. I've never rowed before in my life, but I heard they took walk-on. So I'm like, okay, well, how hard could this be? Very hard, very hard. I went in to try out for the team, and my only goal for their tryouts was like not to come last for their beep test, and I came last for the beep test. Technically, it was with another person, so I could say second last, but anyways, I really did really well in the strength portion, which is why they took me on, and my life did a whole 180 from like going out to, and staying out till 4 a.m. to actually getting up for practice at 4 a.m. and the lifestyle change with that and like the teammates and everything, like that's what I attribute a very big part of my Western journey to. Not to say we did have good times too as a team, and but just wasn't very often. It was mainly like training, working, and meeting such incredible people through the sport.
1: You've admitted you weren't a morning person, had basically no rowing experience before coming to Western. What exactly was the sales pitch that actually got you down to the boathouse at 5 a.m?
0: Great question. I think in my first year, I think all first year athletes get a promo flyer into their welcome kits to like try out for rowing. So in my first year, the seed was already planted. But in my first year, I was like, I'm not getting up at 5. That is absurd. And then the year passed and I wasn't part of any sports. And that void was really like getting to me. I'm like, wow, I don't really know a life without sports. And I kind of want to back in my life. And so then I decided that that sacrifice of like getting up in the morning was worth becoming part of a team again. So it wasn't more of like, oh, you need to do this to join. It was, I don't want this not in my life. And this is the only way I could see it. And at the beginning of the year, they have a big meeting or a big gathering to introduce the sport, to introduce like some of the athletes on the team. And I remember the second year that I went to this intro meeting, they had one of the Olympians come and talk about how she joined the novice rowing team and then she became an Olympian. And that was really inspiring. And so I thought, okay, well, this is a doable path. Why not try it out?
1: Is there a specific race or national championship moment at Western that still gives you goosebumps when you think about it?
0: I think one of my most scariest races was, I think, in 2018, where I had to race the single. And for anyone that doesn't know rowing, there's different boat classes. So you could race in an 8-person boat, a 4-person with 1 or 2 oars. There's 2-person boats with 1 or 2 oars. And then there's a single. So you're by yourself and you're up at the race line against 5 other athletes. And at this point, I only had like 2.5 years of rowing under my belt. And I was very nervous. The single boat race is very technical and it's on you. Like if you're not going fast, you're the reason why you're not going fast. Like it's very obvious who like the most technical and the fittest people are on that water. And you can't really like blame anyone else or put the weight on anyone else but yourself. And so I think being in that boat and racing at provincials and at nationals, knowing that I just had to go out and do my best, knowing that it might not go as well, was what I had to do. And in the provincials, I ended up going into the A final, which is like the top 6. And then in nationals, I think I went in B final. So I think I was like either 7th or 8th nationally, which again, like putting into retrospect, like that's pretty good. But in my competitive mind, I'm like, okay, well, it's not good enough. And I don't know how I'm going to do this. But I was going against some like really fast people that are on the national team that are racing internationally. And so at the time, it was very scary. But looking back on it now, I'm like, wow, like I did a pretty good job considering all that.
1: Now, there's a lot of early mornings involved with rowing. What is the most sleep-deprived thing you or a teammate ever did during those pre-dawn practices?
0: Well, I could say that pretty much each practice, I may have been sleep-deprived just because it was so early. And if I didn't get to bed on time, it was a struggle getting up. But you still got up because you had to show up for your teammates. But I remember in particular this one time when I maybe got 2 or 3 hours of sleep. And this was right when exams were done in April. Like, I'm coming to the lake. It's the sun's coming out. Like, you could see the sunrise at this point, because in the fall, like, once it gets late into the fall, it's pitch dark. But at this point, like, you saw the sun up, it was light out, and it was my first summer season coming off of that novice year. So at this point, like, I did my whole first novice season, and this summer we're like training and trying to get onto the varsity team for fall. And so this was my first time being introduced to the single, like this boat where you're by yourself. And there's this this type of single that's called a trainer single, which is like a bit wider. It just doesn't go as fast, but it's really good when you're learning the balance and the technique of how to place your oars in the water, of how to feel the water while you're going by yourself. And you do this first before going into like a racing single or a regular single, because it's just easier for the balance. And if you don't have a lot of experience, like, that's what you try out. And I went in, and my coach asked me, like, do you want to do the training single, or do you want to just be put in this regular single? And I just said, put me in the regular single. Like, what's the worst that could happen? I'll flip. Anyways, we go, and I get help bringing this single down to the dock, and I get in and sit into this single, and I already feel like so unbalanced and so uncomfortable. And again, 2 hours on sleep. And, right after I got pushed off of the dock, I got my coach to put me back in and say, give me that training single, because I'm going to flip like every 5 minutes if I keep doing this. And so I got him to bring me back up. We brought this boat back all the way up and then brought the training single all the way down, which is way heavier. Anyways, I didn't flip that practice, but I was very glad that I switched out those boats, because otherwise I'd probably be in the water for the most of the 90 minutes.
1: You know, every team has that one, you know, bus trip story or away tournament story. For me, it was singing Forever by Chris Brown on the bus in 2016, because that was just the thing you had to do on your first trip. What's the most memorable or hilarious thing that happened to you during a road trip?
0: So it was, I think, the fall of 2017. Yeah, the fall of 2017, we were coming back from a tournament, or like a regatta, from Guelph. And at this point, we were on the highway on this bus, and traffic just started so heavily coming in for like a certain point from Guelph to London. And we were all just like so tired, so exhausted from racing. We just wanted to get back home. And I was going to a concert that night. I wanted to get back so I wouldn't be late for this concert. And we're just sitting on this highway. And then it turns out it's because there was like an accident or some road closure, whatever. And we saw the exit ramp before the traffic started, and we had just missed that exit ramp. And we started like yelling at the bus driver to start reversing to go back and get off at that exit ramp. Like, we were very close to it. And we got stopped by the police. We did not make it to that exit ramp. And we just had to wait in the traffic on the way home.
1: Oh, my goodness. You know, 10 years ago, you wanted to be a physiotherapist when you enrolled at Western, right?
0: Well, yeah. I just didn't know what else to do. I'm like, yeah, physio sounds cool.
1: At what point did you realize and your brain was wired more for the business of sport rather than, you know, rehab?
0: It was honestly from my internships. Once I did two different internships, I did one when I came home summer of my first year. I had a job, and then I would intern at a physio clinic after my job. And then my second year, I volunteered at Fowler and went and did that. And after those two experiences, I realized that it wasn't fast-paced enough for me. And not to say that clinics don't get busy and then you have to do like all these different things, but I just found that from my time, like, it wasn't stimulating enough and I needed more, and I was kind of bored. Like, it wasn't what was bringing out the best in me, and I realized that it wasn't for me. And then that's when I just kind of didn't really know what I wanted to do with my degree in terms of like the business side, and knowing that was the path. In my second year, I took the pre-Ivy business course 2257. And after that course, I was almost convinced that business wasn't for me, because I wasn't getting it. It wasn't clicking for me. And I felt like very defeated most days because I didn't really understand the concepts. And it wasn't until fourth year that I took a course in kinesiology called Entrepreneurship in Kinesiology. where I came up with the idea of Hair Strong. And the only reason I came up with that was to solve my own problem. At this point, it wasn't, oh, I'm going to start this business and this is what it's going to look like. It's, oh, we were assigned to make a business plan for a mark. And if I create a prototype and if I create this business plan, I will get a good mark. So it wasn't even to monetize it. And if I create this prototype and solve my own problem, I won't have to worry about my hair anymore while I practice or while I row. So the intention initially wasn't even to start this business, but coincidentally on the day that I pitched it, two business advisors from the Morissette entrepreneurship community saw me and told me, hey, you should turn this into a business. Like, this has a lot of potential. And they just believed in it and believed in me before I even saw that. And I just trusted them and said, okay, I'll do it. Why not? What do I have to lose? And then it just never left my side.
1: I think kinesiology is one of those degrees where a lot of people come into it with one goal in mind, and then 4 years later, they're somewhere else. That was me. I did kin as well. Wanted to be a GM of a pro sports franchise. That didn't work out when I got a 51 in 1220 back in first year, and a 51 in microeconomics, and now I'm in sports media. So I love it when the health science student council brings me back for talks, and I'm the one like sports media guy as like the one like difference, you know, physiotherapy, chiro, all these other, you know, physical rehab people, and then there's just me in the sports media space. So it's always good to have that other option. I do want to ask, just so our listeners know, can you tell us what Hair Strong is?
0: Yes. Hair Strong is this my company that I started because I was tired of hair accessories not holding up properly for sport, movement, long-term wear. All the one-size-fits-all elastics and accessories out there weren't working for me. And my whole time growing up, I just immediately defaulted to my hair being the problem. It was too long, too thick, too much. And it wasn't until I saw other people resonate with that exact mindset and that exact pain point and framing that I realized my hair was actually never the problem. It was these products that we tried to use and fit within our use cases that just weren't working. And so I thought, okay, well, if shoes have sizes, clothes have sizes, why don't hair products, since we have such different hair types, lengths, textures, everything, it really doesn't make sense that we were expected to fit into these one size bands. And so once I realized that, I thought, how could I make these bands adjustable at scale? And so I designed my first product, which was like an adjustable hairband that could actually stay put during any intense heavy exercise without ripping your hair or damaging your hair too much, and then launched other variations of that throughout the years. And now we're launching headbands, which has been like our most requested product. So essentially it's like giving you the chance to just like put your hair up and forget about it, so you could focus on your goals, your sport, your day without fussing and having that as a distraction.
1: Are you wearing one right now?
0: Oh, I am. It's in. So I looped it, and then you have this to tighten, and then that's what keeps it in place.
1: Nice. You mentioned you took an entrepreneurship course in your undergrad, I believe. Do you remember the moment that sparked the idea in that class project you had that eventually would become your brand today?
0: Yeah, I was actually sitting towards the back of the class with another friend in that class, and the professor asked us what problems we face every day. And up until this point, I didn't really realize you could create a business based off your own problems. Like, it had to be this whole novel idea, everything. But once that question was asked, I started thinking about the problems in my day to day. And the one thing that was very top of mind was my hair getting in the way, because I was training 20 to 30 hours a week. I was doing my undergrad full time and I was working part time. I was stretched so thin, I didn't have time to think about my hair. And so when I had to stop a session to fix it, when I had to take it down because take my hair down because it was giving me headaches having it up, that bothered me so much on a day to day basis. Like, it seems so small, but when I'm stretched so thin, it's just annoying. It's like the straw that broke the camel's back. And so when he asked that question, I said mine almost not so seriously, because I didn't really think like, oh, like, who cares about this problem? But I said, like, nothing can keep my hair up. And after we had each person had said their problems, we got to mine, and other people raised their hands and resonated with that problem. Because then the follow-up question was like, who else experiences this? And as soon as I saw other people resonate with that, that was actually the light bulb moment of, oh, my hair was actually never the problem. It was the product. What if I could create something that could actually work? And I never would have gotten that thought process. It would have been like me always complaining about it or accepting like this is the way it is if that question was never asked and if I didn't see other people also experiencing that same thing.
1: And you won the Ivy MBA pitch competition in 2020. What was that like? What do you remember from that competition?
0: That was one of the most memorable times of me starting my business in the early days, because up until that point, this for me, this was just a silly little scrunchy business. Like, I didn't really think much of it. And because I thought that, other people also got that. But I had this really big vision of this could be part of sports gear and sports equipment. And this is a tool that athletes can use to make their training better, to make their day-to-day and lives better. But I wasn't super confident in it because, one, I didn't really know anything. I'm still learning about myself. And to have the business do what it's doing and to have me be in charge of that was very tricky, because the business, in my opinion, is like the vehicle of your own personal development. Like, how the business is doing is also the stage that you're at and what you can build. And it's just a mirror and reflection of you. And so at this point, I wasn't super confident in it, but I loved it. I knew I should still be doing it. I got all this feedback of other people loving the product and how it's changed them. And so I applied for this pitch competition because I needed funding to keep going. And at this point, when I applied in November and my master's started in January. So I wasn't even like a MBA or MSc, like a master's student yet, but I applied because I was no longer eligible for the undergrad one. And when I first applied, I got waitlisted. They're like, oh yeah, you weren't chosen, but if you're open to it, we'll put you on the waitlist. And so I was put on this waitlist, and 2 weeks before the competition, they told me, hey, someone dropped out. Would you want to come in? I said, yes. Perfect. No problem. I'll get a chance to practice my public speaking, because at this point I was terrified and I knew I needed more reps in so that I wouldn't just stand on stage and stutter. And so I use this as a practice of like, okay, how can I improve my public speaking and just show up and let more people know about Hair Strong. I didn't really expect to win. And so the day of the competition, the format is that you pitch in front of four judges in a room, and you're out competing the four other groups that are presenting to those same judges. So there's like three rooms. Each room has three groups or three businesses pitching. And then the winner of each room goes on to the finals. And when I first pitched into my room, it was all male judges. And so I'm like, I'm going to have to convince men that don't experience my pain points and don't experience my problems that I deserve to win this pitch competition money and I deserve to be here. And I wasn't expecting to win out of my room, but I did. And I was the first person to pitch in that finals room. And thank goodness I was first to pitch, because if I had to pitch after I saw the other ones, I would have gotten my head way too much. But I was first to pitch. I remember like being grilled by the other judges in the other rooms of all these questions. And I just answered them the best way I knew how, like what I would actually do. I remember one question was, well, if you got an order from Costco tomorrow, how would you fill it? Be like, I don't know. I'd figure it out. Like, I'd get the funding from the bank and go make more product. Like, I don't know. But it's not like a super sharp business answer. But the point that I got across is that I would just get it done and I would just make it work. And so then when they announced that I won the competition, it was a very validating moment for me that I can't be so hard on myself. Like, I have this ability to show up. I do show up. I do get it done. And I was able to relay the importance of this business and what I'm doing towards all these different, very successful Ivy alumni, entrepreneurs, like all these very people that I look up to. And it was just very validating that I used that as like confidence for myself for a while before I like really built up my own.
1: What's harder, the final 500 meters of a long distance race on the water or standing in front of a panel of judges defending your business model?
0: That's actually a tough one. I would say the latter, the standing in front of a panel, because you're not in control of the outcome. Almost like you're relying on others to judge you. Meanwhile, like the 500 meters, like you are in your head, like you are in full control of what you do next. But when you're pitching, you are not in full control. And so it's just that added element of showing up while being judged, which technically it is for the last 500 too. And like your training shows up and like you have other people, but I don't know. I just feel like it's both mental for sure.
1: Do you remember having a moment where you saw a complete stranger wearing your product and realized, okay, this is actually happening?
0: Yeah, I actually go up to strangers that wear my product. I'll see them on the bus or at an event, and I'll go up to them and say, like, hey, I love your hairband. Like, I love your scrunchie. And they'll be like, oh my gosh, thanks so much. And then I'll go on to tell them, yeah, by the way, like, this is my company. And they're so surprised and they're so shocked. And I find that very heartwarming. And it's really cool now because I even went to a rugby tournament this past weekend in Calgary. So, like, I'm not from Calgary. I did live there for a bit last year, but I went there and I had people come up to my booth and say, hey, I saw this on TikTok or I saw this on Instagram. Like, this is really cool. Can I see this? And then they bought, because they had already had that one touch point. And then seeing me in person and meeting me was the other thing that got them to buy. So it's just really cool with social media as well, of how that works and how it got the brand out there too.
1: Has there been, you know, or what has been the biggest disaster you've had to navigate as a solo founder?
0: Well, all of them are starting to blend into like one. Like this is really a roller coaster. Like, I've experienced the highest of highs and lowest of lows. But after time and after going through so many of them, they all kind of blend. But off the top of my head, when I was year and a half, because COVID, I started in 2019 and then COVID hit. And during COVID, I had a seamstress and these were being handmade in London. And at the time when COVID hit, the seamstress that I was working with, she decided to pivot and start a cricket farm. And she was like, I can't make these for you anymore, but I have a referral. And so then I went with the referral, like, problem solved, whatever. And then a year and a bit later, this seamstress was going bankrupt. Like, she wasn't paying her employees. Like, it was this really bad thing. And I had an order to Poland to fulfill for like 700 units. And she was supposed to get this done by a certain date. And I told the customer in Poland, like, hey, this would be done on this date. And so I had to really figure out how I was going to finish this order because it wasn't done. And so I ended up paying like double for that batch just to get them out on time. And then I found another seamstress to get them done. But it was just this whole conundrum of like this urgency and, oh my gosh, I don't know what I'm going to do. Like, how am I going to get this product done and made to get this order out? And then another recent one, I guess, or like more recent, was when the tariffs were implemented in the U.S. on Canadian and everywhere goods. And at the time I was doing cross-border shipping where I would ship it from Canada into the U.S. once someone placed an order. But if I continued doing that, the duties on that would be insane. And I know that I wouldn't pay that much in duties. So for 6 weeks, I wasn't selling or wasn't sending anything to the U.S. I stopped U.S. fulfillment. And that also took a hit on sales. I'm like, oh my gosh, like, what am I going to do? Again, I figured it out. And all these like down times have really taught me and reminded me that I'm the type of person to figure it out despite like the odds being against my favor or like not having the information. Like, I will go get that. And so those are like two like business ones that I could see like as a big obstacle or turmoil. But every day I'm like battling my own mental beliefs and limiting beliefs and things that I say to myself. And so as much as this is like a business game, it's also a very personal and mental game as well.
1: What is the North Star for Hairstrong? Are we going to see Hairstrong in the Olympics or branching out into other types of apparel?
0: So we have had a lot of Olympians wearing Hairstrong. In 2024, we actually seated about 200 to 300 athletes. And so I actually flew to Paris to go see them, meet them, and try and see if I can get it into any other athletes' hair. So that was like a really exciting time. We didn't officially partner with the Olympics or anything like that, but we do have those athletes wearing the product. And essentially, like, what I want this to become is to become the brand known for any hair gear, hair tools, and to have these, like, what are now accessories looked at as gear. Because right now it's an afterthought. It's like, okay, like, if you have long hair, figure it out with whatever from the drugstore, dollar store, whatever. But so many athletes have long hair. Like, female athletes have long hair. It's part of their identity. Like, they shouldn't have to cut it or choose between a certain hairstyle in order to compete at their best. They should have the tools that are able to support them to their goals. And so becoming the best in this space rather than this commoditized one size fits all brand is what we're going for, and to be aligned with the best. In terms of apparel, like, I could have merch. Right now it's not on the timeline of, like, a super big apparel line, but for hair, like, anything you need to keep your hair up, like, we got you.
1: You know, since Sun's Out, Stang's Out is a summer sports show, I want to ask, what are your plans this summer for the business, and also what's happening outside of your work schedule for summer 2026?
0: So Hair Strong is my life. And I say this in a way of, like, I have really created a lifestyle around this brand where it could be my sole focus, and to a point where I, like, don't need to be in the day-to-day every single day with it. But this summer we have partnered with Volleyball BC. So we're going to their beach volleyball tournament in July. We've partnered with Volleyball Alberta. So we were just actually back from their provincial championships this past fall and this in Calgary, as well as a rugby tournament in Calgary. And in July, I want to go to another rugby tournament in Calgary during their Stampede time, because that's, like, a really big time for them. So those two tournaments, and then just popping up at gyms around the Toronto, GTA, all that is really big. And we're launching two new products this summer, one of them being, like, the adjustable headbands. So for anyone that doesn't have hair long enough to put up, or, like, you just want your bangs out of your face, we're launching that it doesn't slide out. There's videos of me headbanging with it on, and it stays put. So those two are pretty big. And then it's basically preparing for the biggest season, which is Black Friday, November, December, and that planning and up, like, everything starts in the summer because you need it all ready for November. So those are some big things. And then other than the business, it's fitness wise, I'm training to get a handstand, a free standing one without the wall. So that's been on my bucket list for this year to achieve at the gym. And that's pretty much it. Like, other than that, like, I'll go hang out and see friends from time to time and play games, but those are the things that are on top of mind.
1: Sounds like you got an exciting summer coming up. Thank you, Nicole, for joining me today. That's it for this episode of Suns Out, Stangs Out. Big thanks to Nicole Baranowski for stopping by. Don't forget to check out Hair Strong if you're one of my listeners with long hair. I'm Alex, telling you to keep the heat up and the hooves running. We'll catch you next time on Radio Western.
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0: Anybody awake yet?
1: Boy.
2: Just barely.
0: Listen to that.
2: Is it indoors?
1: Whoa.
0: Oh, yeah. It was way too cold, crummy outside. I didn't have anything to do anything outdoors.
2: Right.
1: Whoa. Yeah.
2: Lively weekend, it sounds like.
0: Just Saturday night. I wanted to go out last night too, and then I just couldn't get myself out. I was tired.
2: Couldn't quite.
0: After this energy.
1: Were you up dancing?
0: No, I wasn't.
1: Jazz hands.
0: I wasn't dancing.
1: Backflips and everything.
0: Maybe I should have. Matt went out and danced a little bit.
1: Oh.
2: Nice.
0: Well, a lot of people were dancing, but.
2: Were you at least moving to the music a little bit?
0: I was kind of swaying back and forth like I do sometimes, but. But yeah, that was an event Saturday night. Well, I met up with my friend Matt for dinner at this place called the Hitching Post Tavern.
1: Nice.
0: That's a neat name.
1: The Hitching Post.
0: It's very new. It just opened up in January.
1: Whoa. Yeah. That sounds class.
0: It was pretty loud. It was super, super loud. I didn't even think to bring my earplugs.
2: Oh.
0: It was really, really loud. Like, if you wanted to talk to someone, you had to absolutely yell or, like, go right into their ear.
2: You don't really have tinnitus, do you, Brian, at all? Do you ever get, like,
0: sorry.
2: Just a question.
0: All right.
2: Oh, nice. It ended with the...
0: Yeah, I think that's a good way to end it.
2: Fun.
0: So, yeah. Sorry, yeah. Tinnitus, or tinnitus, as some people call it. No, I've been lucky. I've noticed on a rare occasion when I've been at my apartment and then I hear a bit of a ringing sound in my ears for like a minute or two and then it goes away, but it doesn't happen very often.
2: I didn't know because of all the times you've been in jamming situations and concerts.
0: When I play music with my band now, I always wear earplugs. I never used to back in high school 20 years ago, but... In recent times, I do every time for that. When we play our show in a couple weeks, I probably won't just because it's one-off show and I want to make sure I can hear everything perfectly and know what's going on. But, and at shows, if I go to lots of shows, I do and wear them, but I don't always because I also kind of like being in that environment and really feeling it. But sometimes with the earplugs, it can balance it out more. Sometimes I find it muffles it a bit still. I don't know. It's a tough balance. But yeah, so that band there, are called Sonido Paseo, Sonido Pesao.
1: Sounds like a modern day Harry Belafonte or something.
0: Yeah. Well, they are a... Bless you.
1: Jeez.
2: Thank you.
0: They are a...
2: Allergies.
0: Yeah, it's that time of year. They're a Montreal-based Latin urban and Latin rap group. Their compositions blend urban music, rap and electronic music in energetic fashion, backed by Latin beats.
1: Brilliant.
0: They were founded in 2006, previously known as Heavy Sounds, with a Z. Now fully assumes itself Hispanic identity. Or it's not itself. They fully assumes its Hispanic identity. Anyway, I'm not making sense. But, yeah. So this was that.
1: You're in good company. Sorry, where was it?
0: No, so that was at the, it was called the Sunfest Block Party. So Sunfest, as most people probably know, especially if you're in London listening, it's a big world festival here that happens in early July at Victoria Park. It's become a...
1: It's May. That's really early July.
0: Yeah.
2: It's pre-July.
1: What happened?
2: Pre-July.
0: No, they're doing like a launch party for the Sunfest doesn't happen until July.
2: It's a block party, yeah. Like,
0: and it's all world music, so that's why the bands that played on Saturday had the cultural feel. So in that band there, most of it was in Spanish. Yeah. There was at least one song in French, because they speak French and Spanish. And there was a nice moment. One guy dedicated, he said his niece has cancer, and apparently she's doing a little bit better. She got out of the hospital, but she's like 3 years old.
1: Oh.
0: And each show he was recording, he was dedicating the show to her, and he would record a video with his iPhone and said, "I'm in London, Ontario," and then got the crowd to yell out.
1: God.
2: That's nice.
0: So, yeah, that was a pretty sweet moment, but...
2: So, yeah, that's the live thing you can't get just listening to a playlist.
0: Yeah.
1: When in July is Sunfest?
0: I got to double check the dates. It's maybe the second weekend, because the first weekend is July 3rd.
1: Canada Day with stuff.
0: Yeah, it might be the next weekend. It's usually a four-day festival. They have lesser bands, I think, on the first couple, like first night, but right. It usually goes Thursday to Sunday. There's multiple stages. I guess you never went. You when you came to visit me last year, it was going on that weekend.
1: Mm.
0: But I think we might have talked about it briefly on this program when it comes back to going back to accessibility, to where if you can't see, sure, you could just go. It's just in the park. But there are so many people around, and you don't quite know where to go. It's not something I've ever went to on my own. I've went to with friends before.
1: Yeah.
0: But it's just it is such a big event, and they have like over 100 vendors, I think, lots of food from around the world, which is really good.
1: I love all that. Yeah,
0: but you know what I mean when you can't see it. Yeah, it's a lot to.
2: We need a Navi lens.
0: Unless they have like they do usually have quite a few people volunteering, so it'd be the type of thing I'd wonder if you reached out and kind of said.
1: And you know, it's not even one of those things where per blind people we're going to be necessarily frightened. It wouldn't frighten me at all. It's just. Be a pain in the ass, but I'd really like to give it a go one year.
0: And that's why I think it comes back to I mentioned I went to this show because I hung out with my friend Saturday night and he just mentioned this was happening, so we stopped by for a bit. It was by donation, the Sunfest block party at London Brewing Co-op. But I wanted to go to another show last night, and part of it was I was just tired from Saturday night, but the other part is that we often go back to when you're doing things on your own, it can be hard for anyone to be motivated all the time, but when you can't see on top of it, it is that extra energy to navigate and you can't just drive there, obviously, but even when you do get there, you got to figure out where you're going, and it's an extra energy, it's an extra stress.
1: And it's the thing that people that aren't blind, you wouldn't necessarily know about because you don't live our world. It's not the not being able to see. It's not the eye part, it's more the brain part, I find. It's the cognitive, as you say, the energy, the effort that you have to put into.
2: Yeah, it's a cognitive load to put on with the other senses, mm-hmm. all sort of taking over. And then, yeah, there's just so much comes at you at a festival. Outdoors.
0: It's not like you can just, or the show last night. It's not like you can just, sure, there's generally when you do something, like most things in life, it ends up being easy enough and fine and everything works out. But it's still that moment when you get there and you walk into a place and you don't quite know where you're going. And it's just, yeah, it's just something that's on my mind a bit. But, it was a neat event there Saturday night. And it was an unforgettable day of music, community, and celebration. We just went for a couple hours at the end. Caught that there was the last band.
2: Well, we're going to be talking a bit about music throughout this episode, Brian, with your big show coming up on June 6th here in London.
1: Brian has a show coming up?
2: Yeah.
1: Oh, okay. First time hearing about this.
2: You don't know. You don't talk about it, Brian?
0: No, I can, but.
2: Because we haven't been on air live in studio in a couple weeks, so thanks for joining us if you're tuning in. It's May, the birds and the flowers, everything's growing and coming alive, and everybody's glad to be heading towards summer. And yeah, Thursday was, well, GAD, it's called Global Accessibility Awareness Day. And the week has finally arrived where it's time to do my Blindness 101 workshop.
1: Dun, dun, dun.
2: For a business in my nearby community.
0: I still have to share the video on social media.
2: No.
0: You sent me a.
2: Yeah. Yeah, that's one thing we could have played on this episode. We're going to talk a lot about advocacy, but also specifically advocacy fatigue. Advocacy is in our theme song, our theme for the show, but there's also the fatigue that comes along with that. Sometimes you're just wanting to live your life, and then there's weeks like this where I've been talking about Blindness 101 workshops on the show for about 6 months, I'd say, and... So yeah, National Accessibility Week is starting on May 31st, and it goes right up to your show, Brian. So,
0: Yeah, so I'm kind of, I was kind of confused because they have the Global Accessibility Awareness Day, confusing. And then this week coming up now. This week is specific to Canada, right?
2: Yeah.
0: Whereas the global...
2: Well, I don't know. When they call something national, it's not always. It's just confusing.
0: You don't know if it's...
1: It's like in baseball, you got the World Series.
2: Yeah.
1: What?
2: Yeah, what?
0: Yeah, it's all
2: the
0: U.S.
2: World Cup coming up.
1: Where's Bulgaria in
2: June,
1: that?
2: But it's, yeah, it's very short-sighted there. But yeah, so I would like to break up today's show topic that I sort of came up with, advocacy fatigue and chronic illness grief, with some music, Brian, and some positive stuff about other people and what's going on. And we had a lovely weekend, me and Barry, so we could talk a bit about that. We didn't go to a show, but we hung out with niece and nephew on Saturday night.
1: Yeah,
2: so
1: that's nice.
2: So Kim, our sister, and her husband Steve could go out for a bit. Friends celebrating 40th birthdays and things like that. But it was just a nice night.
1: Wait, blind people can babysit?
2: I mean, it is nice to see our nephew, who's older now, that he's... helps his little sister out when
1: you can
2: needs
1: see
2: something.
1: The maturity. Yeah, but, you can see the moments of maturity.
2: Like they're off doing their own thing,
1: and it's kind of it ebbs and flows, obviously, but it also seems a bit rapid at times because we babysat Phil and Carrie. Was it in February or?
2: Yeah, February.
1: Yeah, and I noticed a difference even between February and now. Just a couple of months, he seemed a bit more mature on Saturday.
2: But talking about accessibility, our niece got herself some new glasses. I've been waiting for them for a while, and hopefully that'll help her see the board better at school, and just her world is clearer.
1: Her father said that when she came out of the opticians, she turned around to him and just said, "Everything's so beautiful." How old is she? She's eight years of age.
2: She's nine.
1: Oh, she's nine.
2: Yeah, but the minute we walked in, she showed us the glasses. And
1: they're cherry. Or is your mommy...
2: Like pinkish red?
1: There's a bit of a debate because your mommy came, your sister said raspberry, and Maya says cherry. So I'm going to go with Maya since they're her glasses.
2: Yeah.
1: But it's just glass, like in that when you know you can get some sort of aid that you just throw on and changes your world.
2: Yeah.
1: And it does. And that's the thing. It's going to encourage her to wear them more.
2: Yeah. Yeah, she's at the age where you can make that connection. And when you notice it, like growing up, I was low vision and I wore glasses. And when you're really little, you know, it's hard to keep glasses on a little child. Mm-hmm. They're just grabbing them and throwing them and ripping them off and chewing on them or whatever. But, you know, by this age, it's great when she can be kind of proud of it and has a friend at school who's also wearing some. So she doesn't feel...
1: Yeah, she's not the only one in the class.
2: Like she stands out in her class. And we talk about accessibility tools and low-tech things versus high-tech things. You know, our iPhones are more high-tech. But our white canes or a pair of glasses, since, you know, blindness is a spectrum, our niece is just, is it nearsighted? I always get the two mixed up. She can see things far away until the glasses come on and then like a whole new world rich with detail and from distance.
0: And it's one of those things to where if you're used to seeing a certain amount, but it's not
2: right.
0: The full amount
2: that
0: you technically
2: known,
0: could,
2: like you always say,
0: then you almost don't think about it until you've been given... Until you get the glasses in her case, and then it's like, oh wow, this is what I've been missing.
2: Yeah, it's so funny sitting there with her because we're in the house that we grew up in, Brian, right? So I'm just picturing my 9-year-old self coming up the stairs with my glasses on, and and it was actually kind of fun. You felt like you were in some sort of maybe science fiction story. Like I used to go to, I think it was the low vision center at Waterloo when I was a kid. And they were always testing my eyes in different colors, backgrounds for equipment and glasses and things that could aid me in when I was going to school at that point and everything. And it's nice when we have those things. Accessibility, there's so many things we could talk about with Global Accessibility Awareness Day there on Thursday. But like this matters too.
1: And I taught you a new phrase, new word. Slang for glasses that we would have used in the UK and Ireland.
2: What's so that
1: you
2: again?
1: You said what did you guys use? Coke bottles?
2: Yeah, mine were thicker.
1: So for the thick ones like that, there we would have called them jam jars.
2: Right.
1: You'd be like, where's my jam jars?
2: It was sticky. Oh boy. But yeah, like so. You know, we were talking to our our sister's husband, Steve, over the weekend. And a few people recently talked about examples of now when they have events, Brian, speaking of like the one you were at the other night, sometimes these events or different gatherings, it's maybe getting more fashionable to put down your iPhone and not have it with you for certain experiences. But there are certain people like the guest we had on back in March, Jenny Bovard, who were saying like her phone helps her
1: see what's going on
2: better around her. Yeah. At a live event.
1: Yeah.
2: Whereas for our brother-in-law, it's his diabetes and he can keep track of his levels. So sometimes it comes down to needing accessibility and accommodations in that way. And everybody needs something different. But that's what's cool about, like, you know, being able to have a nuanced conversation.
0: Well, I think that can kind of tie back into AI a bit too, because I noticed there's a lot of talk lately about it. Well, I've just seen a lot of people sharing things on Facebook, but then the positives and negatives of anything, and then a lot of these talks about the environmental effects of it, the people saying, oh, how bad it is, but then a lot of people chiming in to say that for accessibility and for people who are blind or whatever other disabilities, it can be such a huge help for. So it really is that balance of, and it can be both, right? Something can...
1: Yeah, well, like vehicles, you know, you could be frivolously driving around in your car, or you could be in an ambulance going to the hospital, you know.
0: Right.
1: It's the use case. Or in AI's case, you'd be creating some dopey song or an image just for a laugh, or, yeah, trying to understand the visual world around you or read material in our case.
0: It's like a lot of things to where you can... It's okay to be aware of both things. You don't have to be like, oh, it's terrible for the environment, so we can't use this at all. Or versus, yeah, it's not great for the environment, so we shouldn't just use it just because. But if there's something very specific that makes our lives better, it's I don't know. It's something I've been pondering a bit in my mind.
2: Yeah, AI will come into a bunch of things we could talk about today.
0: Because as I've said on this program, it's still something I haven't. And I don't know if it's my age, because I feel like when I was a kid, I would have been like. So much
2: back
0: more
2: in the
0: excited
2: days when you had computers and a computer in your room and
0: yeah
2: CD burner and the
0: there was all this excitement, whereas I've gotten to this point now I haven't really, aside from using AI to run for images with the Be My Eyes app we've talked a lot about on this program to get image descriptions for someone who's blind, I haven't used it for anything else, whereas so many people have. And
1: well, it's also, well, I don't know if you're the same as me, Brian, but I mean it's why I'm really excited about AI wearables. And, you know, the Meta glasses have been around for a while. A lot of listeners, I'm sure, are aware of the Meta glasses. And they do have functionality, certainly, that can help us as blind people. What I'm really getting at here is, with AI itself, you either need to sit down at a computer or you need to pick up your phone and open an app or something like that there. Whereas something that's a wearable, that's just there, it's on your face.
2: It's like wearing an Alexa on your head or a Google.
1: Yeah,
2: or...
1: you can have a thought and then just talk as if you're talking to a person. It's not just what's in front of me, but because it's AI, you're hands free. You know, you can just.
2: That's a big one for me.
1: It makes it more. We are moving into this phase of AI where it's not just agentic, where it does stuff for you on the fly and automatically. And it's ambient AI, so it's AI that's always with you. And so you might get into AI when you see me running around my Google glasses that I'm getting very excited about. I'm very glad I didn't buy the Meta glasses, but the Google ones look very, very exciting.
0: Yeah, I don't know. It's just something I've been thinking quite a bit about, like, yeah, talking about me going to that show the other night. Like, those are times, I'm sure, having direction or taking photos and to explain things, like, could be a helpful thing mm-hmm. for navigating.
2: Well, that reminds me of, would this be through AI, Barry? I don't even know. Or is it just this is a different accessibility features of this app that we heard about over in Northern Ireland?
1: Okay, so it's...
2: That's more like wayfinding.
1: It's an app called NaviLens. NaviLens. And so the first place to put it into the United Kingdom, and I believe it probably would cover Ireland as well, because I haven't heard anything about in the Republic of Ireland. So basically the whole British Isles, Great Britain, that whole area. So Grand Central Station, which is the main bus and train station in Belfast city centre, they have put this wayfinding. Yeah, you're right. It's not GPS, and it doesn't need an internet connection or anything like that there. But it does require an app on your phone called NaviLens. And yeah, we were reading the Kerry, and neither one of us have experienced it as of yet. We listened to the user manual for it, and
2: it was very thorough.
1: It was, and it was one of those ones where I've read a wee bit more about it this morning, and it does sound great, but there is going to be a bit of a learning curve, and it's like everything, it's not perfect. But what it's essentially giving you is visual information that we miss as we're navigating through a bus and train station. So the way it works is you basically just casually move your phone around when you have the app open. You don't need to be exact or precise or anything like that. And they have stickers, rather large stickers, up all over the stations that are, and also on the ground. So you will get things like, for example, when you're in the main terminal and the signs above your head for the departures for the bus and the train, which are very dynamic signs as well. So you just wave it in the general direction out there, and it will tell you the buses, what times they're leaving, what stands they're leaving at. As you're walking past the stands, like the entrances and exits to the stands, you can wave your phone in that general direction. It'll tell you what one you're standing outside. It's meant to tell you retail, so opening and closing times, and what retail places like food and drink and stuff like that you're walking past. You can actually interact with it like an AI and say to it, take me to customer services, and it will essentially guide you through the station to the customer service point or wherever you want to go to. And it'll even use beacons, so little beeps to let you know if you're getting warmer or colder, if you're heading in the right direction. And we got to check it out. I might even, because I'm back here in June, I might just take a wee trip into Belfast and see what it's like.
2: You should, yeah.
1: Yeah, it sounds, and it'll pick up stuff within a 3 meter range, it says, which isn't that far. I wish it was a bit further extended out. And the only downside people have really said is you have to learn to, they do say in the manual, you casually use your phone, but one user did say they found that there's a certain angle or something. But I mean, I don't know. It does sound very, very exciting.
2: Maybe once you get used to it. It's just, it sounded like a lot of information. It was all coming at me, and I was really trying to follow it like it was guiding me through different...
1: It even told you like where trash cans are and disabled toilets.
2: I always wonder how technology keeps up with a dynamic situation when you're moving and taking steps and... But these things are becoming more common for indoor buildings. And I know you've said in the past that station was built new, was it? And
1: yes.
2: Very big and difficult to navigate.
1: They didn't, because even like private transport to have a taxi's dropping you off, they have to drop you across the street. There's no parking out the front of it. And if you don't, this is a big station. So we went from a 4-train platform station to an 8 train platforms, and brand new bus station. It's very, very big, especially for Belfast, so it is. Mm-hmm. And I was actually reading this morning, and they're going to put it back in. Apparently, I don't know, somebody in their wisdom in the train station decided to take away one of the tactile foot markers at one of the footpaths because they thought it was a trip hazard. Mm. And then the RNIB and guide dogs had to come back at them and go, whoa, what are you doing? You've just taken a landmark away.
2: That's what you wonder, how much coordination goes on and how it had to for this to be developed in the first place, to implement it, sort of fold it into the layout of the
0: station.
2: But
0: then I think this still comes back to the fact that, of course, there's going to be certain things that no matter how accessible a place is built or whatever, you're never going to fully avoid. But it's the worry, I guess, with anything, with AI, where it's like, you hope it doesn't allow people to be like, oh, I guess we don't have to worry about finding ways to make things more accessible, because everyone can just do it on their own now with their AI devices.
1: Exactly.
2: Yep.
0: So it's like anything, right? It's always a balance. It's not at all to...
1: And again, I would say I'm excited to try this out. I don't know how much I want to walk around just waving my phone about. There's safety concerns. What if somebody just walks up and grabs the phone out of your hand.
2: Yeah.
1: You're all of a sudden, you're only using one hand because your other hand's occupied with the phone. So that's why I think it would be interesting when something like that there does get integrated with an AI wearable, like
0: when glasses. You have glasses and stuff.
1: Either glasses or a pendant or, you know, there's different sort of wearable type things.

0: It's a lot on the senses, and to keep using your phone and being aware in public of what's going on around you. It's a bit of a juggling act. So.
1: Mm-hmm. And on the data center front for the AIs and the processing and all that there, I did hear somebody, I think it was months ago, and they basically said that every time you send one single prompt, it's average because prompts can be longer or shorter.
2: Yeah, it depends.
1: But on average, if you send a prompt to an AI, think about it in terms of that's one glass of water. That's an 8-ounce glass of water is what that actually represents.
2: Right, so it's using so many resources.
1: That's how much it uses, like, to cool the process right. stuff down. That's what I mean by the glass of water.
2: Yeah, stuff gets so hot and they need
1: so they're putting gallons and gallons of water.
2: Yeah, so I don't know. I don't know how our planet handles any of this stuff, but...
0: Woo!
2: On that happy note, let's go to a quick break. We'll be right back with more Outlook on Radio Western.
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0: And welcome back to the show. And I was going to do a little skit
1: with
0: Barry, where I was going to pretend to be Alexa and say, and have you ask, Alexa, what's the definition of nuance? Before the break, we were talking about AI and other accessibility wayfinding apps and all this technology that's making things more accessible in many ways. But
1: and navigating unfamiliar spaces.
0: Yeah, NaviLens, the app.
1: And Brian with the Sunset Fest.
2: Sunfest.
1: Yeah. Sunfest. I was thinking of Sunset Grill.
0: Yeah.
1: Oh, good home fries.
0: It's a breakfast spot. But yeah, so before the break, we were talking about that. But as I say, Global Accessibility Awareness Day just passed, and National Accessibility Week from May 31st to June 5th happening. And yeah, this week it's finally happening. One of my Blindness 101 workshops that I've been planning for months now. I have my box of items. I've got it all ready to take with me later in the week.
1: And so you're going to be teaching people about blindness?
0: Yeah, again, it's 101, so it's just like basics, questions people have that, as we've said before, asking us when we're trying to get somewhere or out and about, it's not always an opportune moment. So this is a chance for me to talk to people authentically about it and, again, emphasizing that it's only me I'm speaking for with the lived experience of it. The things I've lived with low vision and now.
2: And do you want to tell people where it is and stuff, or do you want to wait till after you've done it?
0: Yeah, I'll give an update once. I'm not sure, Brian, if we're going to do a new episode next week, if we're doing a mixed bag. We do have a few guests we're trying to get lined up. And then the Monday after your show on June 6th, we're going to be taking a break, I think, that week. So I'm not sure if we'll be back. There's so much I want to get to all the time, including this time and all my notes.
1: You're going to need a second show. There you go.
0: But yeah, so I'm nervous and talking this part of the show, Brian, about what I was saying, advocacy fatigue, but it's just sad that it has to come to that because this is a real opportunity, but it takes a lot of planning and then, yeah, I'm nervous about it. I'm doing it in a place that has people I'm who already know me. Some people who know me better than others there. So
2: do you know
0: not,
2: how many people you'll be speaking
0: to? I'm not sure if that's better or worse. It's about 10 people, 9 or 10 people I'm speaking to. So it's not necessarily better that I'm speaking in front of family/friends/acquaintances. Some of them not some familiar

0: But like, really, it's a good test case for me, but it's also nerve-wracking because these are people who already know you. And maybe they'll, as I say, Barry might have
1: like,
0: feedback.
1: Like me, when I put my hand up and say, you're telling lies. No, you don't do that. Don't tell lies.
0: Yeah, I'm just exaggerating for dramatic effect.
2: It can kind of also tie back to, I mean, some of these people aren't as close as family, siblings, and parents necessarily.
0: But say nieces and nephews who've grown up since they were born, I've been in their life, and I'm blind. With things like this, like you forget and you nod, right? Instead of saying yes or no and ask something, stuff like this. It's almost like you're around it enough that you might miss things.
2: It comes back to what I've mentioned on this show before about, well, in one way, of course, it's nobody's going to be asking questions all the time, and in a lot of ways, I'm like, it's nice that people don't, but sometimes it is kind of like my nieces and nephews, they are just so used to it. How much do they really know or how much do they learn? And obviously you do learn a lot just from seeing people living their lives. But still, it's interesting to think about that people don't.
1: It becomes so normalized that they mix of getting on with things. But they don't get the nuances.
2: And then the reality of all this stuff is the more you, at the end of the day, nobody's ever going to be able to fully understand either because it's not their experience.
1: No, like even the three of us, as we always say, and that's the whole point of Outlook, isn't it, really, that we're three blind people, but the way we all experience the world is different as well. We have a commonality in the blindness, but it's still...
2: Right, there's things we can relate to for sure, like talking earlier about the energy to go out and do something when it's in an unfamiliar place. We can all relate to that in some ways, but even still, we're all going to handle that differently. Some people are... blind people are going to be more comfortable doing that than others. There's just so many factors based on your abilities and skills and chronic pain. And
1: how long will you be speaking for, Carrie, at your talk?
0: So yeah, it's a 2-hour workshop, and so I'm just gonna have to keep track of the time for my pacing, and it's hard to know how much of yourself to bring to it. Like there's a script that we were given, and so I've edited that and modified it for the specific place I'm speaking. So I eliminate some little bits that I don't think are necessary or redundant. I'll put in my own little experiences in place of where Sean, who wrote the script, put her little anecdotes that illustrate the points she makes along the way. So I have my own little anecdotes that go along with little stories that go along with the sections I'm going to cover. And then I have some like activities, a few things like that get people interacting with the talk.
1: So you have specific goals that you would like people to walk away from this workshop with in their head?
2: Or? Is there a quiz at the end?
0: So, well, there's a quiz at the beginning, actually. It's a pop quiz type thing. And the point is that, especially depending on the size of the group, if it's the size we're going to have, I think, that it's something we just go through together near the beginning of the talk. And it sort of dispels myths before you get going. And so it's just something that's a bit of an interactive activity. And if you can engage the room, which I hope to do, you get people maybe out of their shell a little bit and hopefully not afraid to speak up. And I think I have some people with me who may be able to help me with that.
2: I think that kind of comes back to what we've talked about with this show as well, is when we talk about these topics, they can get quite serious at times, which,
0: right,
2: of course, like anything in life, not everything's funny, and not everything's going
0: to
2: be.
0: But
2: like
0: I always
2: that.
0: Try to throw in some sort of little humor.
2: But yeah, I think the key to this stuff is people are going to learn things better if they're not. You're not sitting there. You're not a preacher. You're not preaching to them about all this stuff.
0: You have a big orator's voice,
2: right? It's got to have a relaxed, casual,
1: sort of
2: friendly,
1: interactive, back and forward. Yeah.
0: It's a conversation, like we say on this show. I want to be able to show bits of myself throughout, because then it's not like someone droning on, it's you apply it to something that can really tie it to what matters and make your points more clearly that way, I think.
2: And I know you'd said at some point you wouldn't mind if I come, or I'm part of one of your workshops in some way. I think it's nice that the first one you're doing is without me, though, just to get...
0: Yeah, and it also depends on where it is and what kind of group you're speaking with. But
2: you, just to remind our listeners again that you went last year for training for this in British Columbia.
0: So you have your own lived experience, but you also have practice and training and planning and all the things that make... Now, this is going to be a presentation with no slides, no PowerPoint, because the point is to take it away from such a visual way of presenting that a lot of people present like. And even when we try to be accessible we just get assistance and we have PowerPoints and we get some assistance somehow making those up. It's just not a lot of extra work and it's not natural anymore, I find. So I want to be able to do it in my own way. which
1: and that's the thing, isn't it, Carrie? Me and you have even discussed, and we were, funny enough, we were just talking about it yesterday. As much as I love to mess around and joke and all that kind of stuff, and we sort of mess around that I'm going to heckle you and all that there. That's not obviously going to happen because it's your talk. So it is. I'm kind of there to be the quiet, supportive, but if you call on me and, yeah, but again, it's not the Brian
0: show. I ask you directly.
1: It's not the Brian show.
0: You'll answer me.
1: It's the Carrie show.
2: So when you have something like a question period, which I assume you'll have either throughout, you'll take...
0: We encourage questions throughout, especially with the smaller sized group.
2: Spots for questions, because that does help. I guess that's one of those cases people just would just call it their name. Obviously, you wouldn't tell people to put their hands up.
0: Yeah, I would say so. Them. I mean, again, I have... our friend Melissa, who has been a teacher for a blind student in Alberta, she knows a lot about how that can work. She's been in a lot of classrooms with her student over the years, and so I might have her on board as the one to call on people, or else if people seem comfortable enough to just speak up, then I might just go with that.
2: Yeah, I mean, like you say,
0: because she this isn't her thing either.
2: Right, do want to find a way as a blind person that you could put this thing on without assistance from anybody.
0: You make it feel a little more accessible to me.
2: And sure, when it's in a larger group, it would be harder. But even then, you could just, as long as people are easy enough to work with, people, you could just get someone to call out their name and
0: we just do that thing where you go around the room. You know how you do it. We'll see how it goes.
1: Everyone introduces themselves.
0: Right, exactly. So yeah, we'll just talk a little bit about what we ask some guests. We have them on this show. Have you had a lot of interactions with blind people over the years out and about, which is why we're, being more visible. It's like the things we just want to do to live our lives, right? We just want to go out on a Sunday afternoon and we're standing out on the street and there's just the city around us and you're visible. You're on the street like anybody else might be walking down the street and you're seen. So there's those moments where we're just living our lives, and that's advocacy too, all the work that we do that is exhaustive. And, yeah, so this will just be a little more organized and hopefully throw in some stories there and make it fun. So yeah, I'm nervous about that, honestly, and making sure I'm well prepared. And Brian, I got a slate and stylus in my gift box from Blind Beginnings with all my materials. And I haven't used a slate and stylus. That's a very low-tech way for blind people to write Braille. Brian, I haven't used one, but I got some paper in the mail, some cardstocky paper, and I tried to use this thing yesterday, and my God, it was terrible. I don't know what I was doing wrong. But.
2: Well, I was using it just a little bit back in like 2019, 2020, when we had some more involvement with the Canadian Federation of the Blind.
0: Oh, really?
2: And I bought one at the convention we were at during the auction. Hmm. Someone was being auctioned off, and I got one, and it's one that has multiple lines. It's got, I think, four or six lines on it, a Braille. And I used it a bunch then. When I was with my ex-girlfriend, we would write stuff on it a little bit. And it's like anything. The more you use it, you get used to it, but it was still a challenge. And you get one letter wrong or backwards.
0: Well, I was expecting that, but it's like the letters were weirdly spaced out. So I'm like, is the slate even on the right way?
2: It should be in the right space. It should be spaced out fine when it's going.
0: I don't know. I don't get what happened.
2: Yeah, but for anyone who doesn't know, it's an early version of it's. We've had guests on before that said they took notes on it in school back in the day, right? Because and in a way, I sometimes wish I had learned it more and used it more, because it is pretty close to having a pen and paper. It's not like a Brailler that's all clanky and loud
0: and heavy.
2: Yeah, this is such a small device you can just throw in your bag, and it's not making much noise when you're using it.
0: Yeah, and it's a very tactile experience too. But I have strips of Braille phrases that have already been Brailled out, thankfully. We have a few Braillers, but I think they need some repairing. So you give this as supposed to be an activity. Either there's time at the end of the workshop and everybody kind of can decode it together, or they can take it home and try. Because there'll be a sheet that has the Braille code on it. And so we talk about Braille and assistive tech and just, again, like the basics of what it feels like to be grabbed out of the blue by someone if you can't see them, or when you guide us just offer your arm and you let us know you're there, and then you don't have to be all tense, you have to crick your arm and hold it up away from your body. Like, you can be natural. There's just techniques we can talk about how to go through doors and how to approach stairs, and that other myth that blind people never used the stairs. Most of us, if we're fit enough, when we don't have other disabilities.
2: Well, yeah, you were on the Limitless podcast, which is Sean Marcellet's podcast.
0: From Blind Beginnings,
2: who organizes these workshops as well. And I did listen to that episode, and the stairs came up on that one for sure. You were on, actually so happened you were on the one with Jenny Bovart, so.
0: Right.
2: Who we had on this program, so.
0: Yeah, and so.
2: People should check that out, The Limitless. We can share it in the links. I don't know when we'll get this podcast up.
0: And we also have the video for that I'm trying to share around to the media locally and to different organizations. I'm trying to pitch for this.
1: Oh, did you text CBC this morning?
0: I did.
1: Excellent.
2: Yeah, so coming back to that as well, that I want to remind people, for one, you are being paid for this, which is something important to bring up, because we've talked all the time about how often our lived experiences, people say, oh, we spoke to a class or we did this.
0: And I've done lots of that.
2: Yeah, and I did that in high school for my volunteer hours, which was fine. Yeah. It's fine to do that for a time, but at the same point.
0: It was made for that as well.
2: It is expertise that you don't just get just out of the blue. It takes a lot of experiences and getting out there in the world, and it should be rewarded more with some form of payment, I think. So it's great that these workshops, at least for this year, you're given a grant so that they are paid for. Companies can just reach out to you, any business that wants you to speak and educate them about blindness can get this for free for this year anyway. In the future, they would have to pay, which even still, I think, is obviously worth them paying for, but it's an extra bonus this year that they...
0: Well, it just so happens that Barry and I have something we were going to celebrate together in June, and so we were trying to come up with a cool idea of something we could do locally, because yesterday we went out to our favorite tea room in Woodstock, Crafty Corner, and unfortunately, the proprietor is unwell at the moment, so we missed seeing her, but it's just nice. You know, people have seen us before there, and they're helpful, and it's just a nice spot, and supporting local matters to me. I want to give back. I want this to be a collective project where you know, we all put something into it. We all offer something. We all take something away from it. So that's why I'm trying to pair with local businesses and community. But I am technically available for workshops anywhere in Ontario, I suppose. But yeah, they're free this year. So it's just, I can't spend all my time convincing places to do it. In the video and things, Sean, or in the podcast, I believe she mentioned how a lot of organizations they speak to with Blind Beginnings that she's been speaking to, she's been doing this sort of thing for almost 20 years now, and a lot of businesses come to her. That's when they have something going on inside with them that makes them seek something out like that. Other times, everybody's got so much else going on, it's hard to
2: stand out.
0: It's like, you know, go for endless job interviews or something.
2: Yeah, I think it's just hard to
0: make things line up.
2: To sell anything to anyone, to say, oh, do you want to do this? And it's not even that somebody necessarily doesn't, it's just... Mm-hmm. Like a lot of things, they have to have a real desire for it or a real...
0: But I just, what I was saying is like...
1: And there is as well the other side of it, especially the businesses that I would always put to them. This is not like let's do this nice, fluffy, holistic, social, conscious thing. Businesses do have legal requirements that they need to meet, especially when you're dealing with folks that are disabled and
0: yet, like Brian
1: blind.
0: Said, off the hook, you know, you don't get to just... not try just because there's AI and we have apps now.
2: But I think too, it that ties back to how all these places and businesses and websites have the accessibility statement or whatever on there. And then that's oftentimes like, oh, see, we say this, so we're covered.
1: It's a tick box exercise.
2: Yeah. It's
0: where I've seen advertisings for shows here in town or elsewhere that have so many things along written with them when they announce them. They say where the transportation in the city runs to and where, you know, nearby drop-off points and what street you should tell your ride to drop you off and all kinds of accessibility tips and effort you can see.
1: And that sort of technically falls into
0: universal design. Exactly. So yeah, so we were looking into something to do for our anniversary next month and we reached out to a local spa. It's, you know, how far do you push when you, because we're taught if you don't reach out ahead of time and tell them you're coming, it's like, oh, well, we can't help you on the day. That's too much pressure if you'd called ahead and blah, blah, blah. So then when you do, then you still get shot down. And how many times can you do that without taking a hit to your advocacy fatigue?
1: We reached out and said, look, well, you know, I sent the email and it was like, here, we're two blind people. We want to come along to your spa. Was having a look on your website. This is our anniversary. We want to know what
0: packages.
1: I was thinking plans. Yeah, packages you guys offer. And yeah, just got this horrible. Yeah, to me it was a horrible email back. So it was. I'm not going to sugarcoat it. So I'm not. Yeah. And it frustrates me because I'm 45 and I've been totally blind since the age of 18. And as much as AI and technology and generally, you know, people's attitudes are kind of improving. And we actually, even the report that was put out as part of Global Accessibility Awareness Day did show, especially with websites and things like that, there that sadly, a lot of accessibility is going down rather than up. And the response I got from the manager at the spa did leave me feeling very disheartened, but also frustrated and not a little angry as well, because I was thinking, hold on a minute, for 20 odd years here, I've been getting this pushback, this attitude, this barrier. But basically said, oh, we do have this, you know, outdoor experience at our spa. We have plunge pools and different thermal things and heated and jacuzzis. And but the terrain, we don't think, you know, would be suitable for a blind person to safely navigate. And we don't have anyone that could help you navigate that. I mean, they literally, the first paragraph or two, they threw all sorts of barriers and assumptions in the way. There was absolutely no reasonableness. There was no customer service. There was no welcoming. And then there was like an afterthought, an after gesture. Oh, but we could offer you 2 60-minute indoor massages kind of thing. And it's just a tokenistic gesture. And it's not, the tokenistic gesture that we're going to be paying good money for.
0: That's the thing, is like, this is an experience to celebrate something. So we want to, you know, the money we're going to put into this.
1: Yeah.
0: We don't want to feel unwelcome like that, with nobody willing to even have a conversation, just to be shut down.
1: And also as well, genuinely,
0: we're going to spend all that money.
1: And I'm not a big litigator, but I will have it needs to, because unfortunately sometimes people push you to that point. But this response, and again, as somebody who's not Canadian, not from here, but I am aware of the Ontario Disability Act does exist here, so it does. And that person's response was just completely and utterly in violation of the AODA.
2: Well, it comes back, it keeps making me think back on what I talked about earlier about the show last night that I wanted to go to and then didn't go to and regretted. But when you do something, it always finds a way to work out. And unfortunately, a lot of these times, if people just did something, if you just were there and they were in the moment and it happened, things would be fine. But it's when people...
0: Yeah, so like that's what I mean.
2: It puts you
0: we regret having reached out
2: at all. It puts you in a tough spot. Because in one way, it's like in life, sure, you could have just shown up. Maybe you could have talked to someone that day, and once you're there, it would have been the right person and they would have helped you out. But
0: the other option is that it's an anniversary and we're spending money, and we feel once you're out there, sometimes I just in the moment think, oh, well, maybe we'll just stay. And
1: it's like, the importance that we put on it. Yeah, especially
0: we're putting up with that.
2: Right, and you also don't want to show up and then nobody's helpful and you are just there on that day and then it ends up being stressful.
1: The two of us end up going home completely
0: bummed. Yeah, because
1: we don't
0: have a Waymo. What's that car now that... We were talking to our friend the other night, Brian Anita.
1: Yeah,
0: tried
1: Waymo.
0: That. Yeah. Waymo cars. Like, even that's scary and on the horizon for blind people who, especially those who have been able to drive.
1: But
0: it would take us there
1: autonomously.
0: Yeah. Whereas now, you know, we got to get there and arrange our transportation and go all the way out there. It's not far, but it's out of town.
2: But I just think, again, it's something as humans I think we can all work on is finding a way not to assume or start imagining how something's going to be versus just being accommodating in the moment and just because generally things are fine and they aren't a big deal. But when you keep thinking about them in your head.
0: Well, it's like the CN Tower. I did that edge walk. I often throw this out as an example. And I tried to book it. And then you're making them aware of your accommodations. And then they're like, well, actually, this isn't safe for you.
1: They start flashing the health and safety card. And that's what happened in this spa scenario.
0: Yeah.
1: They actually did use the word safety.
0: Yeah.
1: And it's just
0: all the buzzwords.
1: It's projectionism. That person who's more than likely a fully sighted, able-bodied person, I'm going to assume against them, and they're projecting out, oh, I don't know how you would do this. And again, and you're right, Brian, like if we were there, we would actually show them, like, come here, for flip's sake. We'd throw our canes out and we'd end up walking out in front of them. So we're not going to fall. We're not going to do this, that, or the other thing. And it also makes me think as well as we're talking, because I don't want us to like leave this show. Sometimes things are negative. Sometimes things are crappy and they're hard work and stuff like that there. But it's not like we're necessarily negative, blind people that are going, everything's awful, everything's a real struggle. But it can be. And I often always say is that it's other people's attitudes that we can do our part, right? We can put in 75%. But you're just looking sometimes 25% back, and it's a case of work with us kind of thing.
0: Yeah. So my thought is
1: people's attitudes how much make or break it.
0: This would be the perfect scenario for a workshop, mm-hmm. and something good could come out of it. But how much, am I getting paid to put that kind of effort in? And you feel like you.
2: But this would be a place I'd think the spa would be the perfect place to do one of your workshops at, because they seem like they've been around this long.
0: So this could be presenting an opportunity. That's why we have to, you get this reply back and it stings in the moment and it's frustrating.
1: And we left it sitting.
0: And then we leave it.
1: Because my natural reaction is to actually push back.
0: Snap. You know,
1: yeah, like on the day that came through, I wanted to write immediately to them, basically telling them off in a very professional, not abusive.
0: AI can help you with that.
1: Absolutely. I can just throw it over to the AI and say, here, draft me an email.
0: That's what I was
1: based off the AI.
0: That,
1: I can come in all guns blazing, very heavy handed kind of thing. But I thought, no, I'm going to leave this to simmer for a couple of days and then see. And as you say, Kerry, this here might actually present a perfect opportunity where we could craft an email back to them and say, actually, hold on a minute. And then also present your blindness 101 and say, look, clearly something along the lines of clearly you guys need some education, and we're happy to do that there.
0: Yeah, because that's we want to hit the medical system on this. We want to hit, just businesses in the community for services and goods. But we also want to hit, and that includes, leisure stuff like a spa, because that's the kind of thing. You just want to go and have an experience. Going to the gym if you're blind,
2: going
0: to a spa, it can just be...
2: It's like me with my...
0: Endlessly difficult.
2: With my swimming lessons I've been taking now for coming up on 2 years before I know it here in September. But there they have been so accommodating in the sense that I've had so many different instructors and it's none of them have ever been like... I don't know how to put it. Like, sure, some are going to be better than others, but
1: they haven't been ableistic.
2: No, there's been no feeling of like, oh, you're blind, this is so unsafe or anything like that. And it's also that thing when I started, it didn't seem like they'd ever had a blind person before there, which in one way is like, really? Like, nobody's blinds come here to take swimming at the Y here in town, which seems like something you'd want to do. But at the same point, there that showed right away. There was no like skepticism. There was no judgment going into it.
1: They were open-minded.
2: Yeah, exactly. And we could all benefit to, everybody could benefit to be more open-minded and just want to figure something out. If you're a business and somebody's calling to use your business,
1: you're leaving money on the table.
2: You should want to be inclusive and especially these days it's being talked about so much more how beneficial that is in the end, how much you can learn from it, how much more accessible you can make it for the universal accessibility, right? Where for everybody.
0: And you're not shutting people out.
2: Yeah. It's
0: Well, National Accessibility Week starts on May 31st, and this is the week of my first Blindness 101 workshop. So guys, as we wrap up the show, I am feeling nervous, and I didn't get to it today, but we could always be back next week for part two of this discussion. It's also some chronic illness I've been looking more into. It's my feet in particular. So that can be difficult. You feel like you're missing out on so much or the life that maybe you could have had. So there's so much we can talk about disability and chronic illness, and that's what we do here on Outlook. But we'll be back next week, probably, since it's going to be the start of
2: we're
0: National Accessibility.
2: As you
0: week.
2: Said, we're sorting out some guests at the moment. We're considering taking a week or two off here coming up as well, because we're a little bit behind on our podcast feed, plus, coming up with the summer here. And,
0: a lot going on, as we always say. So,
2: but thanks, everybody, for tuning in this morning. Great to all be back live in the studio. I know, Barry, you'll be heading back. You'll be here next week, but...
1: Oh, yeah. I'm going to be here for a few more weeks. I'm not going to be heading back until maybe June 14th.
2: Okay, so the next two shows at least.
1: Yeah.
0: All right. Well, we'll be back next week with a new episode, a guest, or a rerun. Who knows?
1: Be there or be square.
0: Have a good week.
1: Moochie moochie.
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1: 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A UFO!
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1: Hey, how are you doing? It's Jonathan Winfrey here. 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

0: Hello. 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

Hello. That was Seahorse Tranquilizer by Fresh Pepper and Dan Beha. If you were listening for the past 8 minutes and you were wondering why it restarted, you might know also that the servers are down. Just to put it simply, this place is under attack. I am barricaded in here, but I left my apartment because I care about songs that much that I was willing to enter practically, you know, an active war zone. In all of my previous shows, there have been errors like that, and all of those errors came from the people attacking me physically. They're probably hiding out right now in this studio watching me, but I do this because it's important. Am I getting paid? I'm trying to sort that out. I'm in negotiation. But yeah, what was I going to do? I'm going to play a new song by Breathstep. This is a band from the Netherlands. It's composed of Devon Rexy and John T. Gast. Devon Rexy is a duo that specializes in neo-psychedelic music. This is a full-on dub record, and it's so out there. Just a really great, innovative dub psychedelic reggae project from the Netherlands. This is the opening track from their album, Breathstep, from this year.

That right there was Alice Caymmi. She's a Brazilian artist and is a part of the kind of legendary Caymmi family. And this is from her most recent album titled Caymmi. And all of the songs were written and are in tribute to her legendary grandfather. And it is her renovated takes on these songs. And this album came out recently. I was just trying to add it to my Instagram story as a backing track. When I typed in the song title exactly, then I typed in Alice Caymmi's name exactly, and Instagram thought I was looking for songs from the Drake Iceman record. Yeah, it's so annoying to try to find these songs and just share them with other people. It's difficult for me to tell people about the music I like because it's annoying to look up. It's annoying to find on their streaming services. It's annoying to find more things about. AI and stuff, they are assuming what we want. They are assuming what we are going to type in, like just simple things like autocorrect. Autocorrect is ruining me. And when I want to make notes of the stuff that I like, of the things that I want to look up, because AI is assuming that I am looking for things from a Western cultural context. So they're only going to show me certain things. They're going to assume I don't actually want to find this artist that I want. I actually want Drake. That's who you were trying to type in, but you didn't know. It's very upsetting. I won't get into how annoying it's been for Google. Just Google used to be so much better. Now you need to type in. I recommend using Rate Your Music. Don't look at the reviews or the ratings because it's all annoying white men. Like it's a fine to be a white man, but these men are annoying. But it's a big music database, which is kind of removed from AI engines, and it allows you to discover if you're willing to hop through stuff. I recommend typing Rate Your Music, then a genre name that you want, and then maybe a year, like 2026. That was how I found Alice Caymmi's. I'm going to spell Caymmi's last name. Alice, you know how to spell. C-A-Y-M-M-I. This is a great record. It's new. And it's just annoying to see, you know, Afrobeats. People love Afro. This is an Afrobeats, of course. This is pop reggae from Brazil. But Afrobeats, people love it. Tyla should be a huge artist. Her single only got to number 2 on the charts because an AI song was on number 1. It's upsetting. Please listen to these artists. Check out Alice Caymmi's new album, Caymmi. This is another song from her album.

That was Marakangaya by Alice Kaimi. Once again, highly recommend checking out that whole album, Kaimi. It came out just this year, just last month. Next up, I'm going to play a song which is a reissue of an old song by Fiora Adams. Fiora Adams is a part of a duo called the Nairobi Sisters. However, she never struck out on her own. She was very young when she recorded this take of an old disco classic, Fire Fire, with a reggae twist. It's just a really beautiful recording, and it comes to us from Death Is Not the End label. You can buy the single on Bandcamp. Check it out.

That was Fiora Adams with Fire Fire. You can buy that single on Bandcamp from Death Is Not The End Records. And I have one more song from them. This is from their Wounds of Love Camille Oldies Volume 1 compilation. This compilation captures the music scene in Cambodia's capital from the late 1950s. And these songs are all just gems. I've played a few of them already last week. And I'm playing one again. This song is by Hui Meas, and it's called Tomorrow and Tomorrow. One thing, if you are looking for older songs, and specifically older songs related to your culture, be wary of YouTube playlist. Recently, there was a big playlist on YouTube that got a lot of attraction, a lot of views. It used the political reality of Iran to promote itself, and it was all AI songs. All of them were AI songs, and what's worse is that in the description, they gave actual Iranian artists. So it's terrible, and it's be wary of what's on YouTube. Obviously, it's not great that some of these compilations are behind paywalls, like with this compilation, Death Is Not The End. However, there are ways to listen to these compilations and really seek these ones out, because they are very careful about making sure that the money that goes towards these projects go towards the right places, and you know that it's not, you know, an AI slop project. This is a real recovered song. This is Tomorrow and Tomorrow by Hui Meas.

0: That was Huey Meas, Tomorrow and Tomorrow. You can listen to that song on the Wounds of Love Camille Oldies Volume 1 compilation from Death Is Not the End Records. And next up, I have something very exciting. It's some ads. Open up, open up.
1: Picture yourself a feeble little horse running in circles around town. You accidentally bump into a car seat headrest, but that doesn't stop you. You make a pit stop at the dentist to fix your teeth up, and before you head home to
2: Magdalena Bay,
1: you grab a frog from the pet store to keep you company. 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

0: That was Voje Now Me Qui by Amaro, Criollo, and Dino. This album released earlier, at the very start of this year, and I immediately called it one of my favorite projects, and it's still one of my favorite projects that has come out. I knew of this trio from Amaro Freitas. Amaro Freitas is a jazz piano player, and his album from 2 years ago now, YY, that is just a beautiful minimalist jazz project, really serene, and very inventive player, very inventive jazz musician. This album has an incredible jazz influence because he's there, but it is the vocalists Criollo and Dino Di Santiago. Criollo is a hip-hop artist, and Dino Di Santiago specializes in neo-soul. And it's just a power trio, the three working together. I have one more song from them called Enwatase.
1: Amaro! Cadê o Dino?

once again, Criollo, Amaro Freitas, and Dino Di Santiago. Check out that album from earlier this year. Next up, I have Amaya, and I highly recommend, if you want to watch an incredible performance, look up Amaya, I'll spell it here, M-A-M-A-I-A. Look up her NPR Tiny Desk performance. She plays a chair as a flute. It's great. She's an incredible performer. After that, she was put on my bucket list for artists who I really want to see live. And her album that came out this year is really fantastic. This song is Nanai.

That was Amaya Nanai. Next up, I have Giana Canes. This is a collaboration between Bene Canes. My apologies. I've mixed it up. This song is by Bene Canes, and this is a collaboration between Benazir and Giana Canes. These are two artists from Ecuador. Bands. Benazir is a band. Benazir put out a fantastic dreamy folk record called Nuevos Cosmodenos. I love that record. I champion it all the time. And this new EP, it's them doing shoegaze and rock, and they're doing it amazingly. I'm going to be playing the first two songs from this record. This is Antes de Care, and the next one is Copiloto. Check it out. Bene Canes. Bene Canes.

That was Benecanes and Guianacanes as Benecanes. And that was the song Copiloto. That's my favorite song on their new EP. I highly recommend checking that out. And checking out Benazir's whole discography. The Nuevos Cuentos Modernos album. Again, really beautiful. Highly recommend both these artists. Great EP. Next up, and I think this will be my last song for today. Yes, this will be my last song for today. I'm going to leave you with a song by Jessa B. Jessa B is an artist from the Ivory Coast. This is from his album, Jesus Christ Ne De Quoi Pa. The story here is that after battling with a disease which he believed that he was going to die from, he found God and he went to America. He linked up with a local pastor who found him a band, and he recorded this album, this devotional album, and it's just really beautiful. Jessa B, he's from the Ivory Coast, and he had a music career there, and he does specialize in music, or rather, he does incorporate native music from the Ivory Coast. However, the big genre that he latches onto is country. So it's interesting. This is an Americana album, in a way. It's just really beautiful. Highly recommend this album, Jesus Christ Ne De Quoi Pa. And this is the first song, Il Vous Marchez Avec Toi.

0: That was Jessa B, and that was my show for today. I really hope you enjoyed it. I'm going to go now, and just please don't follow me this time. Just, I'm going to go home. You can stay here. You can stay where you are, and there's more music coming. Yeah, bye. Just, you don't have to, don't, please don't do it this time. Please don't follow me back. I'm going to go. Bye.
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Hello, London. This is Elijah with your Monday newscast, filling in for Alex McComb as he is recovering from his BBL procedure that he received in Turkey this past weekend. From all of us here at Radio Western, we're wishing you a speedy recovery, Alex. In international news, Iran is pushing back on claims that a deal with the U.S. is close despite progress in talks. A spokesperson for Iran's negotiating team says major issues have been discussed, but no one can claim an agreement is imminent. Tehran blames mixed messages from Washington and Israel and Israeli interference, for slowing negotiations. The proposed framework could reopen nuclear talks, address shipping through the Strait of Hormuz, and potentially release frozen Iranian assets. But key disputes remain, including Iran's uranium stockpile and the future role of commercial shipping in the strait. The Thai rescue diving team that helped rescue a young Thai football team in 2018 have joined efforts to free seven people trapped inside a flooded cave in central Laos. The group of seven reportedly entered the cave last Wednesday to hunt for wildlife and search for gold before heavy rain triggered landslides that blocked the entrance. Rescue crews are pumping out water and laying rope through narrow, muddy passageways, some only 50 to 60 centimeters high. Rescuers have not yet confirmed signs of life, but believe the group may still be alive in air pockets deeper inside the cave. In national news, cottage cheese is getting harder to find on Canadian grocery shelves as demand surges alongside the online protein craze. Once seen as a niche dairy product, it is now being used in everything from smoothies to high-protein desserts, driven heavily by social media recipes and health trends. According to Statistics Canada, Canadian production for cottage cheese boosted over 26% in just a single year, with 35,459 tons being produced in 2025, as opposed to the 28,139 tons produced in 2024. Suppliers and grocery stores say they're trying to keep up, but shoppers are reporting shortages and higher prices. The spike is part of a broader push toward protein-rich foods through some consumers, though some consumers are frustrated that a once affordable staple is becoming trendy and harder to buy. Prime Minister Mark Carney is warning that Alberta's planned vote on separation could become what he calls a dangerous bluff. The non-binding referendum is expected in October and would ask Albertans whether they want to remain in Canada or begin legal steps towards a future independence vote. Carney says even symbolic referendums can create real consequences, pointing to Brexit as an example of a vote that was framed as low risk but had major fallout. Not everyone agrees with Prime Minister Carney, though, including Premier Danielle Smith, who says she supports Alberta staying in Canada, but argues the vote gives frustrated Albertans a voice. And Bloc Québécois House Leader Christine Normandie, who, in a press conference earlier today, stated that non-Albertans should have no say in how the province votes on separation. And while Prime Minister Mark Carney grew up in Edmonton, she said the head of the federal government should refrain from telling other people how to vote. Now for the weather. Currently, it is 23 degrees and sunny outside, though it feels like 25 degrees. Overnight, the weather is expected to drop to a low of 12 degrees, with tomorrow reaching a high of 26 degrees during the day. Is summer finally here? We'll have to wait and see. For everyone here at Radio Western, my name is Elijah, and this has been your newscast for Monday, May 25th. We'll talk to you tomorrow, and you'll hear more of my voice in just a few minutes.

9:30. Cooked. That's all I got in the tank. But that, whatever that was, I like it. Yes.

94.9 Radio Western. You are tuned into E-Radio with your host, DJ E-Ray, a.k.a. Elijah Rule, a.k.a. Marketing Guy, here at the station. And if you have a hip-hop show in Canada, boy, is it a good time. Boy, has this not been a good week or so for some good CanCon. Because as everybody knows, of course, Iceman season. It has been just over a week now since we had the release of three Drake albums. Everyone anticipated Iceman being dropped, but he dropped two more for us. The reason I'm saying this now is because I have not been on air to have a new show since that happened. Iceman, Maid of Honor, and Habibti. Three albums that are expected to, of course, chop the tarts. Top the charts. There we go. They are anticipated to top number 1, 2, and 3 on the Billboard Top 200. So this might be the only time I get to play some of these songs. So I figured I'd take a chance on it anyways. Before it officially becomes the part of the marker and I can no longer play this anymore. You know what? This is from Habibti. Just so that everybody is aware, this is from Habibti. This song is called High Fives with some 40 production. Been a long time since Drake and 40 linked up, and the results are pretty nice. I really enjoy this song. 43 songs is a lot, and I don't like most of them, if I have to be completely honest. It's just really sad, not because it's not all good music. Not that all of it is, but Drake is a very, very clearly upset by what happened 2 years ago. And it's really hard to hear somebody I once admired feel so defeated because I know he has so much more to offer still. But on this song, he's sounding rejoice. Or joyous, however you want to put that. We have a lot of other songs that are not just Drake. We will be hearing at least one song from each project that he dropped. This one being from Habibti. We're also going to hear from some old school stuff. We're going to hear from some 50 Cent. We are going to hear some new stuff, though. Some from Little Sims, Trap Dicky, Momo Boyd, Zepp. We're going to hear from quite a few people. But before we hear from any of them, let's hear from I Don't Know. And I don't mean I Don't Know. I mean the person, IDK, on 94.9 Radio Western. Talk to you all in a bit.

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You're still tuned into E-Radio with your host, DJ E-Ray, a.k.a. Elijah Rule, a.k.a. Marketing Guy here at the station. What have we heard so far? Well, why don't we check that out, shall we? Started off with the first of three Drake projects, Habibti. The song's called High Fives. After that, we heard from IDK, featuring Joey Valence on the song Clover. After that, we heard from J. Cole. I don't know if you're a Drake fan, or like a super fan. I don't know if it's sacrilegious to play J. Cole in the same set, but I'm not, so I don't care. J. Cole. Who the heck is you? Who TF is you, is what I'll say, because I can't say the full thing on air. After that, we heard from a classic from none other than 50 Cent. That would be Wanksta. After that, we heard a very, very short cut from AJ Tracy, a new single called Quaresma. And what are we hearing now? What did we just hear? UK rapper Nems, featuring Lil Yachty, no less. The song's called Geekin'. I've got one more song for you before we hit to a commercial break. If you're a fan of some Weezer, I think you'll like this one. I know, that's a weird thing to say in this show, but trust me with this one, all right? I'll talk to you all after the break.

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0: 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Yeah.
1: What am I supposed to think about?
2: Settling down soon, babe. Settling down. I don't want you all over the world. When you've seen it all, Stephanie, it's good enough. Got to be to settle down and give me them grandbabies.
1: You're ruining my day. I'm having motion, Mom. It's like that.

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You are still tuned in to E-Radio with your host, DJ E-Ray, a.k.a. Elijah Rule, a.k.a. Marketing Guy here at the station. And we are two for three on the Drake drops for the first episode back since Iceman Habibti and the album that this song falls off of, Maid of Honor, have dropped. That was May 15th. Right before the commercial break, we heard from an LA artist by the name of Trap Dicky with the song LA Nights with a very prominent Weezer sample, if you didn't catch that. And now we get this second of three drops. We listen to Habibti. We're going in reverse order here. Habibti was the last one to drop, or the last one announced, I believe. Maid of Honor was the second. And this would be the song, I actually can't say the first word, so we'll just call it Phase. It is the first song off of the album Maid of Honor, so if you want to look any further into it, go for that. Really killer Fergalicious sample in this song. I really wouldn't have expected that. Easily my favorite song off this project, my least favorite of the three. But, you know, I do appreciate, at the very least, that Drake is trying not to take himself too seriously on this one. He still sounds so defeated in his delivery, but at least the vibes are happy and joyous. At least he's trying to have a fun time on this one. Yeah, it's an interesting one. In this second half, we're going to get a little bit heavier, I suppose. We are going to hear from Iceman. Don't you worry. We'll hear from Iceman. As I mentioned earlier, we're going to hear from Momo Boyd. We're going to hear from some Party of Two. They dropped a deluxe edition of their album, so we're going to hear a little bit of that as well. But before this, we have a couple more electronic vibes. We have a couple more electronic vibes to get into, and that includes one of the best rappers in the game right now, by far, hands down, from the UK. Not just from the UK. I'm just saying she's from the UK. She goes by the name of Little Sims, and she dropped an EP a couple weeks back called Sugar Girl. And this is the song Game On featuring JT on 94.9 Radio Western. I'll talk to you all soon.

94.9 Radio Western. We made it. Made it all the way to the end of another edition of E-Radio with your host, DJ E-Ray. Let's see what we've heard so far in the second half anyway. We heard from Little Sims off of her Sugar Girl EP project. That was the song Game On featuring JT. After that, we heard from an artist I just found out about a couple weeks ago. Goes by the name of Zep. Z-E-P. Don't know anything about them, but pretty good EP. The EP is called No Enemies. And the song that we played was Tryna Do. That was the name of the song. After that, we heard from Party of Two. They just released an extended edition, a deluxe edition of their album America's Next Top Party. A lot of songs I can't pronounce today, or I'm not allowed to say because there's cursing in it, but we'll just call that one Punk. Although if you heard the song, I'm sure you can figure out the second half of that title. After that, we heard from Genesis Owusu. Genesis Owusu back. Hell yeah. I am always down for some good Genesis Owusu music because that seems to be what he does best. Is good alternative music. Genesis Owusu, the song or the album that he just dropped 2 weeks ago, just over a week and a half ago, sorry, is called Red Star Woo and the Worldwide Scourge. I don't know about you, but the guy's got a good ear for names. He just knows how to name his projects really. I mean, his first project that I was ever put onto was Smiling with No Teeth. Which was also a fantastic album. Great name for that one as well. The song off of this Genesis Owusu album, Hellstar, featuring none other than Duckworth. And then, of course, who did we just hear from? We heard from someone signed to Rock Nation, no less. You may have known her from the song Good Flirt with Baby Keem and Kendrick. That would be the song, or the artist Momo Boyd. Momo Boyd and Infinity Song did a collaborative project called Miss Michigan back in April. That was the song called Oops. Very summery song, very light, breezy song, which is kind of great for this weather. And of course, to end things off, as I said to you guys, we were going to get into it. Of course we were going to get into it, and that is none other than Drake. We made it to Iceman. This is the song Don't Worry. I want to thank you all for taking time out of your day to listen to another edition of E-Radio. Stay tuned for a whole reggae set from the Emperor's Mocha. Going to be a great one. This is the perfect weather for it. But until next week, I am DJ E-Ray. Thank you so much as always. Take care of yourselves until I talk to you next week.

0: 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And I promise you won't be disappointed.
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94.9 FM Radio Western. You're listening to The Emperor's Mocha. And since it's a nice sunny day outside, I thought, why not go all the way back to my roots? I've never done a full reggae show, which some would say is a shame. I would say it's a shame too, honestly. But we got a bunch of records here, and I'm going to be playing a bunch, mainly like 90%. But I got two Barry Hammond songs, two legendary Barry Hammond tracks that I heard all the time growing up. I could have even brought the CD in here if I could even, I don't even know if I could find it in a good condition. It might just be all scratched up and played forever. But this was Gregory Isaac, the legend. And we got some more legendary music coming up. We got some Jimmy Cliff and some more, I guess, underground reggae stuff. Stay tuned.

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Now, I haven't talked much for the majority of this episode, which is kind of a new one. You know, sometimes you hear music and it's just so good, you got nothing to say. Yeah, I was thinking, I would hear songs, and the only things I could say during the songs, like, wow, that was a great track. I would just every time a song would play, I'm like, wow, what do I have to say about this track? I'm like, wow, that was a great track. And that's just, here's my interesting, cultural perspective, because anyone, if you don't know, I'm a first generation Jamaican Canadian, which means I was born in Jamaica, came here. Interesting thing to know about blackness and the Jamaican identity in Canada, because those two are linked and not linked at the same time, is that unlike the States, black people haven't been here in large quantities long enough for a black identity, black Canadian identity to form. So it is kind of a mix of both American blackness and largely a Jamaican cultural, the Jamaican diaspora here is so large that it's basically leached into every facet of the black identity here, and it's kind of creating its own new identity here that is a mix of both African American identity, Jamaican identity, and West African identity, which means a lot of people know reggae music here. Like, you'll find a lot of black people who know, a lot of people listen to Jamaican music here in terms of dance hall and stuff like that. But not a lot of people listen to reggae here in the same way, because reggae is kind of, it's more traditional and for an older audience. And if you were born, if your parents are younger than 45, if your parents are younger than 50, I would say actually, 45, 50 mark, you probably grew up listening to dancehall. Or if you grew up in a mainly Jamaican area and you had a bunch of Jamaican friends around you, you mainly grew up listening to dancehall, as opposed to older reggae, which the cutoff is kind of around that 50 mark. For everyone who's 50 and older, or parents are 50 and older, you live with your grandparents or something, then you would be really accustomed to reggae. However, reggae also splits in that area, because I was playing earlier Barry's Hammond. Barry's Hammond, that song, I Wish, came out in 2004. That song sounds more similar to the Gregory Isaacs song I played at the beginning, which came out in, I think, the early 80s. I actually have it somewhere around here. I should find the exact date. But that song is older than the song that's playing right now. And it's interesting to see how reggae is popular, like what type of reggae is popular in different areas, how Jamaican music has changed its target audience, or not Jamaican music itself, but depending on where you are. Actually, let me expand it. Depending where you are in the Caribbean, Caribbean music is what you think Caribbean music is, or what your primary Caribbean genre is, your preferred genre, the genre you grew up in, changes on what section of the Caribbean diaspora you're in. You know, for example, again, this stuff would have been popular more in the UK, which is, again, a large Jamaican diaspora there, but it's a different diaspora than the one here. And that's for different reasons. What's popular here, what's popular in the UK, what's popular in Jamaica at the same time are all different. So this wouldn't have been popular in Jamaica at the time as popular as it is, as it was elsewhere in the diaspora. And then it gets even more crazy when you go to different areas of the Caribbean diaspora, because you have stuff like Calypso, which I really didn't hear until I come here. Calypso is more popular in other Caribbean countries. It's still popular in Jamaica, but it's not as popular. And it just kind of goes on and on. There's a lot of different stuff. There's dub. There's ska, which is its own world. I wouldn't say own world, but in terms of like who's it's popular with, it's its own kind of thing. And it's interesting to think about what's popular where. But that's my little tidbit. It's just something to think about, you know.
it made me really think, especially looking through a vinyl library of reggae music, but the reggae music, like the vinyl library was built from like the 80s to the 90s. So I'm listening to stuff that would have been popular, or not popular, but would have been heard here, or like I'm listening to things that majority white people would have thought is reggae here, or good reggae or whatever here in like the 80s, and it's very different than what even my own parents in the same time period would have even been listening to or would even been aware existed. So interesting things to think about. Maybe I'll do a reggae deep dive. I definitely will do a reggae deep dive, not even a maybe. But for my last song, I will play my favorite ever reggae song. That's Queen and Lady by Barris Hammond. If you don't know Barris Hammond, you know, this sounds incredibly reductive after my whole spiel about the difference in the diaspora. But if you haven't heard Barris Hammond, you're not Jamaican. And that's my final hot take.

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0: sensation.
1: You just heard AFV by Fantasy of a Broken Heart. And before that, we had Fast Pilgrim by Super Nowhere and Fantasy / Survival by Geese. Welcome back. This is Running in Circles. I'm your host, Olivia Weller. Snack of the week, I'll say, is chocolate almonds. I've just been craving them for the past few weeks now. But don't worry, I have been feeding that craving. So, you know, feeling great and feeling ready to do an awesome show. Up next, we have a song off of Snail Mail's new album, Ricochet. There's a beautiful ammonite fossil on the cover of this album. And yesterday, I was actually out at a waterfall in the Arcona area called Mystery Falls. And there was like so many fossils there. So I was on the hunt for an ammonite. Unfortunately, no dice. Found some other cool ones, some corals and such. But anyways, no fossil, but now I get to listen to this song with the fossil on the cover, so good omen all around, I say. So yeah, this is Tractor Beam by Snail Mail.

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1: I'm inviting you to take part in Jane Goodall's Hike for Hope. 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Each step you take is a gentle reminder that each one of us matters. Each one of us has a role to play. Let's take action for the planet, and let's take it together. Thank you so much.
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4: 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Yo.

You just heard Dig by Knitting, and before the ads we had World's Dumbest Plan by The World's Dumbest Guy by High Low, Even If It's Just a Dream by Sword 2, and Candy Breath by Wednesday. So a bit ago, a band that I really like, Feeble Little Horse, they put out a calling to their fans to try to help them promote their new album, which I thought was super cool. You had to like apply, and if you were chosen, then they were going to send you like merch and stuff to help kind of be their street team, they were calling it, which I thought was super cool. So I tried to apply. Unfortunately, they're a very popular band, so I think a billion other people also applied, and I was not chosen, but they were very nice. So instead, they sent everybody who did not get chosen to be one of their promoters, they sent out one of their unreleased songs on their new upcoming album. So, Feeble Little Best Day Ever, I'll say. So, up next, we have an unreleased Feeble Little Horse song, hopefully to be released soon. And the message they sent was that I had to share it with at least 10 people or I was going to have bad luck for the next 10 years. So to totally void that, you know, scrap the 10 people, I'm just going to play it for the City of London on the radio. So no bad luck for me, I'll say. Please enjoy. This is Poison by Feeble Little Horse.

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Hello. So you just listened to Forensic Scene by Fugazi, and just before that was Cosmic Dancer by T-Rex, and just before that was Cherry Blossom Girl from Air. So this is Antenna to the Afterlife, Jenna, your show host, and happy Monday. Today I got a decent mix of things happening, but mostly a lot of pulls from the 80s, I guess, is what majority of this is. But what I have also a decent amount of is some Richard Hell things, if you don't already know who that is. He's from television, he's from television, and then he's also done a bunch of like his own little side projects, and then also been in a bunch of movies. He's crazy and has done a bunch of things, and I was introduced to him maybe when I was in like grade 10 or something, and like when I actually recognized like who he was. I always knew like who television were for longer than that, but in like grade 10, I don't know, I wanted to watch like some sort of like punky movie, and then I ended up watching Smithereens classic. But yeah, I haven't watched it in so long, but I know that he really stinks in it. Not as an actor, but just like his character. But I still need to watch Blank Generation, which is shows of a bunch of like the CBGB bands and stuff. But yeah, so up next, I'm going to be playing one of the things that he was a part of. There's these kind of like fake-ish bands that I would say he was a part of that didn't, I don't know, they're just like a little side project thing that didn't really go much else than just like one album or a few songs. So there's like the Dim Star situation, and that's a mix of a bunch of these like small little bands that he put together and random stuff like that. But I'm going to be playing Dim Star Theme, which is off of the Dim Star release. And then I'm also going to play from his other little thing, Neon Boys, which is Love Comes in Spurts. But yeah, I'm going to get on to that. But I'm going to talk to you guys about a bunch of the things that I'm playing and such, like usual. But yeah, if you also have any questions and I miss telling you any songs, feel free to text in or tell me to suggest something for next week. I'm always open to suggestions and chatting with you guys. So you can call or text at 519-661-3600. Again, that's 519-661-3600. But yeah, thanks for tuning in. We're going to be starting off with, Dim Star Theme, by Dim Star. Yeah.

Okay, so that was Ripped and Torn by Swell Maps. And if you don't know them, they were a pretty influential band in the UK from like 72 to 80, and probably influenced one of your favorite bands, like Dinosaur Jr. and Pavement and Thurston Moore, all have said that Swell Maps were really influential for them. And so early like DIY, like post-punk scene was, you know, shaped by a lot of bands in the UK, obviously, but this was a little bit of a standout one, but kind of underappreciated now. But something I found really funny about them is everybody in this band went by ridiculous stage names. So, one of them goes by Epic Soundtracks. Another is Nikki Studden, Joe Head, and Biggles Books. Yeah. And then Phonesby Sportsman. And none of them have names that are anything like this. Like Epic Soundtracks, his name is Kevin Godfrey, you know? And Joe Head is Stephen Bird. Yeah, but I just thought that was a little silly of them. And you know what? I think everybody should go by an awesome stage name, especially if you're going to go by Biggles Books. If you're going to go by Biggles Books, you got to do, like, I mean, everybody should go by something like that. That's awesome. That's so awesome. But yeah. Now we're going to be moving on to a classic of what I always like to play on here is always a little bit of Ween. So we're going to play a little bit of a freaky, weirdo one. I really like their like first album that's a lot of the live songs on it. And this song is just pretty wacky and silly. And I love Ween. I love Ween. And so many albums are important to me from them, but my favorite is definitely Chocolate and Cheese, but this is not off of that. This is off their, like, first release that is the live record. But yeah, we're going to listen to Marble Tulip Juicy Tree by Ween.

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1: 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No! It's a flying saucer! A UFO!
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Okay, you just listened to Tone Poem by Lunchbox, and just before that was Disco by The Butchies. I love The Butchies. One of their members is Kaya Wilson, who I love, and she's also from Team Dresh, which I also really love Team Dresh. Both of them are queercore bands that were pretty influential when it came down to like queer zines in the 90s. And Team Dresh, one of the members, Donna Dresh, she started this zine called Chainsaw Zine, which was pretty big in the Northwest in the US. And yeah, they're super cool and we're super involved in all of that kind of queer culture, and opening up a lot of spaces through zines and how important that was during that time. And still, zines are an awesome way of expression now, and like physical media, but I think during that time it was specifically pretty important. But yeah, now I'm going to be playing some more music for you guys. I'm going to be playing Captain Fantasy by Ween, and then just after that, Dum Dum Girl by Tok Tok. And then we'll just have a few more songs, and it'll be the end of the night. But yeah, I hope you continue to enjoy tuning in, and yeah, I'll be back with you very soon.

You just heard I'm Looking for You by The Scientists, and just before that, we heard Needles in the Camel's Eye by no other than the Brian Eno. And now for our last song of the night, we're going to be listening to Hidden Charms by The Gorries. I hope you guys have an awesome rest of your night. I'll be back next week. Who knows what type of show I'll be doing. Hopefully I'll come up with a fun theme. It's been hard to try and plan things out as much this summer, just since there's so much happening all the time. But I really want to make my shows more fun and hopefully do some more interviews this summer and things. So stay tuned. But yeah, here's the last song.

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Hello, everybody. Hi, how are we? I hope you've been having a good day. It is a Monday. Garfield would be so upset. But yes, it's a Monday, 8:03, as I look at the clock right now. You're listening to The Spice Rack, where we look at the oddities, the rarities, the odds and ends, and hidden gems of the Radio Western Vinyl Vault. However, oh, also Bips and Baps. Gotta mention that. We have been doing a series of sort of finalities of the year and doing like best of the vinyl vault, best of all requests, best of personal vinyl vault, best of rarity or oddities vinyl vault. And we've done all that and we are returning back to form. And we're going to do a classic just to show how crazy this vinyl vault is. Aside from like the oddities, rarities, and odds and ends, the hidden gems, which are the fact that there's albums here that are like God tier albums, like best of all time albums that are just sitting in this vault. And it's, we got amazing stuff. We have like so much of the Smiths. There's New Order here. Somehow they have Ween on vinyl here, which is crazy. We got King Crimson here, some of King Crimson, some of Gentle Giant, which I might actually play a bit of later. I might do the excerpts from Octopus from the live version. That'd be very fun.